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1: Extreme athlete Anthony Lewis, who performed during Madonna's 2012 Super Bowl halftime show, one of two people who died after a base jumping accident in a Utah canyon. Base jumping involves parachuting from buildings or cliffs rather than from an airplane. Current and former elected officials in Florida calling to cancel Ye concerts over his history of anti-Semitism.
2: Elected leaders joined Jewish community advocates gathered at the Florida Holocaust Museum in St. Petersburg demanding the Tampa Sports Authority cancel planned concerts by Ye, formerly known as Kanye West, scheduled for later this month at Raymond James Stadium. The performer is known for years' worth of anti-Jewish diatribes and for recording a song titled Heil Hitler, U.S. Senator Rick Scott.
3: You know, there's countries all over the world that have banned him, and we're going to allow him to come to our state and our city? SBS.
2: West did take out an ad in the Wall Street Journal to apologize and blamed mental health matters for his outbursts against Jews. In Miami, Eben Brown, Fox News.
1: Fox Corporation is buying Roku.
4: It's a deal worth around $22 billion, including debt. Fox chief executive Lachlan Murdoch says it will bring together the most valuable live content portfolio in video consumption with the preeminent streaming platform. More than 100 million global households stream with Roku. The deal will require approval from regulators. Fox says the acquisition will make it the third largest player in U.S. television by share of viewing, with an attractive mix of Fox's sports, news, and entertainment, along with streaming services Tubi and the Roku channel. Fox Corporation is parent company of Fox News. Ginny Cosella, Fox News.
1: At the box office this weekend, the Steven Spielberg film Disclosure Day came out on top with $44 million. The horror film Obsession and second with $19 million. I'm Lisa Lucera. This is Fox News.
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7: On July 24th, 2016, 23-year-old Kaylee Sawyer vanished from her small Oregon town.
8: It had to be something reasonable. 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
7: But the story of who killed her and

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1: It's been a day of draws so far at the World Cup. Belgium and Egypt finish 1-1 in Seattle. This comes after the shock of the tournament so far. Earlier in the afternoon in Atlanta, as one of the pre-tournament favorites, Spain was held scoreless by Cape Verde as the teams played to a draw.
2: A 0-0 draw with the European champion Spain.
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3: An update on a deadly Air Force jet crash in California. I'm Lisa Lacerra, Fox News. The Air Force says all 8 people, including civilian government workers, government contractors, and uniformed military, were on board the B-52 bomber when it crashed at about 11:20 this morning at Edwards Air Force Base in Southern California.
4: At this point, we don't have any indication as to what the cause was of this. We won't be able to release that information, and we don't have an ability to get that anytime soon.
3: Deputy Commander for the 412th Test Wing, Colonel James Hayes, Boeing says 2 of its employees were killed in the crash. The long-range bomber has been used in conflicts dating back to Vietnam. President Trump touting plummeting oil prices on word of a deal to end the conflict with Iran.
5: President Trump calls a memorandum of understanding with Iran a very powerful document that reopens the critical Strait of Hormuz and ends U.S. naval blockade.
6: It's not like the Obama document, which was just a terrible document.
5: Sitting alongside French President Emmanuel Macron at the G7 summit, President Trump criticized the JCPOA deal reached with Iran during the Obama administration. The president says the text of this agreement, which sets up a 60-day window for negotiations over Iran's nuclear program, should be released later this week.
3: Fox's Jared Halpern in Washington. Senate Democratic Leader Chuck Schumer says Congress needs to be told the details of the agreement.
7: We've been told dozens of times that this war is over, and dozens of times we have been disappointed.
3: Schumer said Iran has more control over the Strait of Hormuz than ever, and he says gas prices are higher now than ever and will remain that way for a long time. Order the tentative Iran deal sent stocks higher. The Dow closed up 468, ending the day at an all-time high. 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
22: 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Never give in. Never, never, never. 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
24: We shall never surrender.
25: This is not what you think it is. He wasn't successful in Iran. And by the way, we don't know yet if he will be successful in Iran. Jim Polito here. Good morning, everybody. What a weekend, huh? Great weather. Are you getting into the World Cup? Actually, I am. I do enjoy watching it. Whether I have a horse in the race or not. Although I did root for Scotland. I did root for Brazil.
26: See how bad the traffic was on Saturday with the World Cup?
25: How did you feel about that, Mr. Foxborough? Wait a minute. No, El Luco, you live in Boston now.
26: Oh, that's right. We were annexed by Boston.
25: Yeah, you live in Boston. I mean, that's what kept coming up, kept saying Boston Stadium. Of course, they won't use the name Gillette because that is the name.
26: The whole thing.
25: Right. And FIFA won't use those.
26: Right.
25: They only want to call it by its name. When we all know, El Luco, come on, it's Gillette.
26: Right.
25: Were the Crafts upset about that when you spoke with them?
26: They weren't very pleased about it, no.
25: Yeah, I mean, you know, because I'm sure Gillette's like, hey, come on, we spent all this money.
26: Right.
25: For naming rights. And what do we got? Nothing. But, yeah, Luke.
26: I didn't even go anywhere on Saturday except to my other job, which is early enough where the traffic wasn't bad yet.
25: Right. Now, but coming home, did you have any problems?
26: No, because I got out early enough where I didn't have to hit the traffic.
25: Yeah.
26: But I'm glad I got out when I got out because it was probably only about 4, maybe 5 hours later at the most.
25: Wow.
26: It was bad.
25: It was my brother's birthday party up here, and some people came from the Cape, obviously, for it, and they were, whoa, going back. It's, you know, because it started at noon. Well, he showed up at 12:30. He didn't know. He thought he was just going out to lunch. But they were like, oh, not looking forward to the ride home because they opened the stadium, what, at 6 o'clock, El Luco?
26: I think the parking was like 5 and the gates were at 6.
25: 6, yeah. So, come on.
26: Yeah.
25: You know, people were getting there. You had all these Scots from all over. And
26: yeah.
25: Who knows?
26: They're marching down, or at least some of them were supposedly marching down Route 1.
25: Yeah. Yeah. Well, that is the tradition for the Scots.
26: Oh, sure.
25: And this is the first time in what? How many years since they've had a win? 28 years in
26: it's
25: the
26: world. It's been a while, huh?
25: Yeah. And Eluco, our guys, this is now 12 years since they've been in the World Cup. Our country. You know what country I'm talking about.
26: Yeah.
25: Come on, think for a minute. Not the United States. Our other country, Eluco. Italy.
26: Oh, you got to be a little more specific than just our country. You got to say our background country or
25: our
26: something.
25: Okay.
26: Then, yeah, I would have gotten that. But, yeah, Italy, I do remember hearing it was about, you know, a little longer than they would have liked it to have been before they got back. Because that is pretty surprising, them not getting especially in for the longest time.
25: With all the talent.
26: With all the talent, yeah, that's what I'm saying.
25: I just saw Sebastian Maniscalco do a bit. He was on some podcast, and he said, I don't get this. You know how he talks.
26: Yeah.
25: I don't get this. And then he said, do you know that the Italian guys wear cologne when they're playing? Like, what do you expect? And he said, they're all too good looking. Maybe that's the problem. I don't know. But I hope you're enjoying it. It is interesting. I do like the World Cup. And speaking of all the Scots coming over here, we're going to talk with Rory O'Neill in the next segment. So, you know, TSA had pre-check and then you also had clear. There's a new one. And I think, you know, I'm sure the Trump administration had something to do with this. It's called TSA Gold Plus. We'll find out from Rory what that is all about. But anyway, okay. Let's get down to business here about what's going on. And here's my position now, folks. Look, Iran and the United States. Trump makes the announcement last night. And he had his big party last night, UFC party. And I heard people saying this is an embarrassment. Like, how is it an embarrassment? If that's what you want to do on the White House lawn, I don't think so. And you're opening up the White House to a lot of people. You know he likes Andrew Jackson, President Andrew Jackson, because Andrew Jackson was considered the first regular kind of person to become president. So much so that he invited everybody into the White House on Inauguration Day, and they made a mess of it. Like the rabble, shall we say? I mean, people were partying. They were having a grand old time, and they kind of made a mess of the White House. Trump didn't allow them inside, but he allowed them on the grounds. And yes, I know you're going to say, yeah, if you had big money and this. Okay, fine. Whatever. You could watch it on Paramount Plus, too, if you really wanted to. And if that's what he wants to do on Flag Day, the 251st anniversary of the creation of the United States Army, and also his birthday, all three are June 14th. That's fine. I don't care. I really don't. You know what I care about? I care about results. And what did he do right after this thing? He got on the plane and he's headed to the G7 now in Switzerland, where they're preparing for rioting, of course. Now, you know, when we were in Switzerland last fall, there was, it didn't bother us. It was down the street from us. There was a riot. And the Swiss came. And what was it all about? Free Gaza. Free Gaza. Stop the genocide. Yeah, spare me. Please spare me, will you? But anyway, they're prepared for riots, boarding up their stores. But Friday, J.D. Vance is going back to Switzerland. Trump will be gone by then. And he's going to sign the deal with the Iranians. Yeah, he's going back. He'll sign the deal with them, which is great. Great. Now, what's the deal worth? Well, I don't know all the details yet. But I am going to say that I still support what we did there and what we're doing there. Price of a barrel of oil this morning came down. It's at $84 a barrel. I haven't looked for updates yet what it is trading at right now. I'm going to imagine that it's going to continue to come down. But we're going to need to see what's in the deal. But in the meantime, I'm not going to second guess the whole thing. I heard some of my colleagues over the weekend. I listened to rebroadcasts and podcasts, and their hair was on fire. This was on Saturday, not Sunday, when we found out that there was a deal. Their hair was on fire. We got to pull out now. Are you kidding me? Yeah, we got to pull out now. This was a big mistake. Pull out now. That is, you know what? Why don't you just vote Democrat this fall? Just vote Democrat. Because the mullahs want you to vote Democrat. Who do you think they prefer to have in office? Right. If Trump pulls this off, you want to talk about transformational, like in history? And I really do think there's a part of him that's saying, I'm sure he's overly confident about the midterms, but I'm sure there's a part of him saying, hey, it's worth losing the midterms because it's going to be so transformative. And by the way, I'm very confident now on the Senate. The Senate's not going anywhere. Little Nazi man, it's not going anywhere. As a matter of fact, Rainn Wilson, do you remember him from The Office? The actor. Now, he's a real lefty. And he's, and by the way, he's Trump deranged. But listen to what he said. This is amazing what he said about Democrats and Graham Plattner.
0: I do feel like you couldn't make The Office today. I think that would be too hard. To be as politically incorrect as the show was. I think there has been a bias in the media towards more what we call liberal policies. They're willing to overlook the Plattner Nazi tattoo, but if it was someone from the other side that had a tattoo that was questionable, they would be all over MSNBC about it. So it's the hypocrisy that gets me the most. It's the hypocrisy of, like, both sides need to have kind of equal standards of behavior.
25: See, now, I'm not Rainn Wilson deranged, nor am I leftist deranged. If you're on the left and you say something right, I'm with you. He just said something right. Now, a lot of his other stuff is insane, but that was a good moment of clarity and honesty. And it was really what I had been saying about this whole thing. That, come on. You can't sit there and say, oh, yeah, Trump's a Nazi, and you're voting for a guy with a Nazi tattoo. Hey, let me bring my paisan, Nick from Weymouth, in here quickly. Nick, I don't have much time, just a minute and a half. How are you, buddy?
1: How you doing, Kid Polito? Hey, just following up on the 60-day period I was complaining about the other day. $24 billion they're looking for. Number one, they don't get $24 billion up front. Number two, we dribble it out based mm-hmm. on what they're doing positively or negatively. Mm-hmm. And oh, by the way, we charge a holding fee for about $4 billion, whatever it's cost us to be in that dump.
25: Yeah.
1: By the way, you're paying for what we bombed you for. The inference there is we will continue to do this crap if you want to mess with us, okay? Yeah. So do not give the whole $24 billion up front. You got to watch them every inch of the way.
25: Yeah.
1: And with the new pipelines, it's time to revive. I know they got an east-west pipeline coming in Arab Emirates. Yeah. Those bums will try to terrorize that. Make the deal that Assad didn't want to do with Saudi and Qatar. Pump natural gas and oil to the west.
25: Yeah.
1: Over to Syria. They'll do it. They're Sunnis. These are all Sunni pals.
25: Yep.
1: And Europe will be satiated with oil. You got to hit them nine ways to sunny. But again, the most important thing, no, you don't get the $24 billion up front.
25: No, and that's what Obama did with John Kerry. And they dropped the cash on a tarmac. Here, it's on pallets. It's all yours. Then they was given that first. Then they had to come around. It was crazy, Nick.
1: There you go.
25: What a waste of time. Thank you, my friend, Nick, my Paisan from Weymouth. I told you about this. Rory O'Neill's going to fill us in. What are we going to get, a gold card to get on the airplane? You're listening to the Jim Polito Show. You are not alone.
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7: 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Are you?

0: correspondent. He's the tallest man in journalism, Rhode Island's favorite son, and multi-award-winning journalist, Rory O'Neill. Good morning, sir.
1: Hey there, Jim. Good morning. Happy Monday.
0: Happy Monday. So, when I go to the airport now, I want to whip out the gold card. Is that what it is?
1: No.
0: Okay. What's going on? Because I don't even have... By the way...
1: Can we talk sports instead? Can't we talk sports? This is a lame story, but okay.
0: Oh, you do? Oh, well, just tell me what it is, because I'm curious, because Kathy and I still
1: have... It's a behind-the-scenes thing that lets them hire private contractors rather than federal government workers.
0: That's it. So it's not some updated version of pre-check?
1: Nope.
0: This was one of your bosses, wasn't it?
1: Yep.
0: You know, we have a Digilogger that records everything, you know, and they all have access to it.
1: Well.
0: You're feeling kind of... All right. No, good.
1: TSA Gold Plus, it's a new program to expand what they already do at like 20 airports called the Screening Partnership Program. Essentially hire private workers rather than TSA federal workers. The idea is, well, Democrats will say this is the Republican attempt at busting a union.
0: Okay. Well, I'm surprised that they can be allowed based upon their union contract. Usually you can't do that.
1: Right, but they do allow them at San Francisco, Kansas City, Orlando, Sanford. And about 20 airports have the screening partnership program. Looks like they want to expand it.
0: All right. Nah, no big deal here. Okay.
1: See?
0: No, you're right. But I had to find out. Now, the big deal is, did you know that Boston, Massachusetts has a giant stadium? Did you know that? A giant stadium. Giant.
1: Pretty close to Providence,
0: Closer to Providence than it is to Boston.
1: All right. Yeah. Just can't get there from here. It was I loved watching that. And Scotland, Haiti, fantastic. Yeah. And then having all the Tartan Army make its way to Fenway over the weekend as well.
0: Cool.
1: That was fun to see. The videos, the social media videos have been so much fun to watch of, you know, Europeans discovering a Super Walmart, a Wawa, a Bucky's. It's been fun to watch.
0: So we go over there to get away
1: Golden
0: from
1: Corral.
0: Them. You know what? Like, we go over there to get away from them and say, like, wow, this is an authentic family restaurant or this.
1: It's quaint.
0: Yeah. And they're over here like, wow, Bucky's is awesome.
1: Look at the big gulp. Who needs to drink this much? And look at all the ice in this drink. Yeah, that sort of thing.
0: We'll have them fat and diabetic in no time whatsoever.
1: What do you mean free refills?
0: I know. They can't get over that. I have been, you know, actually very, very interested in watching that. And I'm surprised that the Germans, too, like, they're really getting into, like, wow, this America stuff is great, you know? I can't believe it. They're like, they're excited about the things you just mentioned.
1: Yep. And then watching, all the dancing and the hopping and the go left, go right. Watching all the folks with the Netherlands. So that's been fun. So Team USA had that great opening Friday, great version of the national anthem.
0: Yes.
1: And then we have, they'll play Australia on Friday. I know you want a piece of the George Washington Bridge construction project, but can I get a piece of the USA Australia beer contract?
0: Oh my God, it's going to be ridiculous. It's going to be ridiculous. Yeah. And they're playing. That's the other thing. New York, New Jersey. Did you notice? There's a huge stadium in New York.
1: In New York, New Jersey. Yeah, in New York. There's one in New York, apparently, too. Yeah, or the one in Inglewood, California. That's another one.
0: And you know what? If I was New Jersey, I'd be mad because New York was printed bigger and above New Jersey.
1: Sure. Yep.
0: Oh, yeah. Yep. I would not be happy because over in Europe, they know New York. New Jersey,
1: right.
0: Right, that's where you fly into too, and your airplane kind of skims over a tractor trailer truck too on the way.
1: Right, we're going to have Miami playing. There's a game in Miami this afternoon, 6 p.m. So that should be just about peak thunderstorm time. I don't know who the heck scheduled 6 p.m., but there it is. So that
0: they've
1: one
0: been
1: should be
0: kind of doing that though, Rory.
1: Sweatiness. And then Saudi Arabia, Uruguay in Miami at 6 p.m. today.
0: Well, listen, at least both of those teams will be accustomed to the weather. Well, wait a minute. Saudi Arabia, no, because that's a dry heat.
1: Humidity.
0: Yeah, they're not used to humidity. They may need oxygen.
1: Iran, New Zealand. I guess half that building will be drinking, but not...
0: The other half. No, my experience has shown me that, you know, when they get out of the country... Like, I used to have an ad agency from Utah, and most of the guys were, you know, LDS. And when they would come out, though, to see me in Rhode Island, you know, at the company I was at...
1: Off to the lady, were you?
0: I wasn't. No. It wasn't that bad. But they went to Hooters over by the airport. They went to the Hooters over by the airport. And I was like...
1: Oh, yeah. No, that one... Well, that was Buddy used to own that building.
0: Yeah. They had alcohol. Yeah. And they were with women who were not wearing the magic underwear, if you know what I mean.
1: Right. Yeah. Well, the pantyhose.
0: Depending upon your definition of magic underwear.
1: They were taking water breaks at the game in Dallas, in the enclosed stadium. They were still taking hydration breaks. I found that
0: strange because it's climate controlled in there.
1: Right. Fox wants the ads. So
0: I think you're right. Yeah. That's like the NFL, the timeouts, the commercial timeouts. Yeah.
1: Yeah. But yeah, I mean, it's not as if they're going to broil in the heat inside that stadium with the roof on it. But there it is.
0: All right, I got to run. Who do you?
1: Okay,
0: have?
1: Oh my gosh!
0: Wait a minute. Who do you have taking the whole thing? Who do you think?
1: I got to be rooting for Scotland since Ireland didn't make it.
0: But you got to be. But I'm saying, who do you think?
1: I don't know. Brazil, I guess.
0: Could Argentina come back and do a repeat?
1: Could be. That's why we tune in. We got a month of this to find out.
0: I know. I am actually enjoying it. I am. It's living up to the hype. It's fun. All right, my friend. We'll catch up with you tomorrow.
1: Talk to you then, Jim. Thanks.
0: All righty. Hey, when we return, lots to talk about. We'll go back to the Iran deal. I want to hear what you have to say about it. 855-403-9846. Let the oil flow. Stick around. You're listening to the Jim Polito Show. You are not alone.
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0: Welcome back. 855-403-9846. 855-403-9846. I want to hear your reaction to what happened, whether you believe it. Now, here is the point I've been making all morning. You know, if you want to sit here and tear this thing apart, and I got sick of it over the weekend. Some of the podcasts I was listening to, some of my colleagues, I was like, guys, you're giving aid and comfort to the enemy. Now, I'm not saying you need to blindly follow Trump and say, oh boy, but you know what? In the matter of a war, you know, wouldn't you want to give a benefit of a doubt? I mean, if you're sitting here attacking Trump, don't you realize in this situation, you're giving aid and comfort to the enemy, Iran? You know, if Iran hears, Americans actually want Trump to fail. You think that the Iranians aren't astute, politically astute? They don't follow us? They certainly do. You know, we don't spend a lot of time following news in other countries. I mean, I do. But the average American does not. Whereas the average European or people in a lot of other countries, they want to know what's going on around the world. And we should really be that way. And we've got the world coming here for the World Cup. I'll bet you they're paying. Yeah, I know Iran is going to play. I bet they're paying attention, but they're playing in Mexico. I bet they're paying attention to what's going on politically with us. And as a result, how do you think the mullahs feel? Should the mullahs feel comfortable and feel like, well, the United States is divided? Some of their people want Trump to lose, obviously. If you're an Iranian mullah or you're part of the Islamic Revolutionary Guard, IRGC, if you're part of that, do you know what you want? You want Democrats to get elected. Isn't that amazing? You want Democrats to get elected. Because you know if the Democrats come back in, that's good for you. Iran and the mullahs. The money that Obama, with his flunky, John Y. the Long Face Kerry, the money they gave to Iran with no conditions. You don't give the money first to a crook. And how this deal has been set up is the money will be parsed out slowly, methodically, and not in giant lump sums. If Iran continues to meet certain benchmarks, they'll still get the money. Part of our fleet will remain there so that at a moment's notice, we will be ready to resume hostility. There won't be as big of a presence as there is now. And if the Iranians play nice and allow oil to flow, they'll be in a better position, and so will we. But I have got individuals, like I said, colleagues and then podcasters and the like, just saying, this is terrible, this is wrong, this was bad from the beginning. Guys, with all due respect, shut up. There's enough people being critical of Trump right now that he doesn't need criticism from his own side. Again, it's not go blindly. It is, come on, cut him a little slack because this is a matter of war. It is truly a matter of war. Cut him some slack. All right. Let's get to some other stuff. This is disturbing. Now, you know the left in this country hates Israel. They have become anti-Semitic. I mean, they truly have. If you look at where the violence is, it's coming from the left. But they become anti-Semitic. And I can't believe in this day and age, a college student feels 100% comfortable sharing his anti-Semitism. A college student from an Ivy League university. I know you're going to say, Jim, wasn't it Columbia? Wasn't it Harvard where the terrible anti-Semitic protests were taking place? Yes, you are right. You're right. But there's a student, and I'm reading this in the Cornell Daily Sun. Yep. And the university has reported Austin Franco, a 28-year-old, to the Office of Civil Rights for a bias incident in which he responded to a job offer with, "Not interested in working for a Jew. Thanks." He did this on the website Handshake. Yeah. This is according to Gabe Einhorn, co-founder and CEO of the company which Franco was accepted to. Franco initially applied to a growth sales role at Einhorn's real estate startup, Verfi ID. It looks like it's a shortened version of verify, and that's how they say it. Yep. He was accepted in the first round, and Gabe's brother Aiden, who confounded Verfi ID, asked to set up a time for a meeting on May 29th. Franco responded the same day with times he was available. And then Gabe, the company CEO, told The Sun that both him and Aiden Franco were ready to talk. When Aiden followed up on June 8th to ask Franco about his attendance, Franco responded with, "Not interested in working for a Jew. Thanks." Now, the college referred him to the Office of Civil Rights. And this is where I get into who decides. Okay, I don't like what this kid is saying to a prospective employer. I don't work for Jews. But unfortunately, in a society where we have a First Amendment and speech is supposed to be free, why can't he say that? No, seriously, this goes to the bigger question of hate crime legislation. If you commit a hate crime, right, exactly. That's what I'm saying here. Just make the punishment what it is. And in this case, I don't think you can make any punishment. I don't know what the Office of Civil Rights is going to come back with, but then again, I don't know all of New York's laws inside and out. I know they do have tough laws about the internet and what you say and these things and threats, which is important given the president we have. But I'm surprised people are going to, you know, say this is no big deal. Yeah. It's not that big of a deal. Imagine having the guts to say that. And I don't mean that in a good way. But like, yeah, I can say that. Thinking that that will be okay in this world. Oh, and there will be people who will, you know, condemn him. But he's probably believing there are other people who say, yeah, that's, why would you want to work for Jews? Unbelievable. Mike Armstrong, when we return, you're listening to the Jim Polito Show. You are not alone.
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0: I mean, seriously, where are they all? Good morning, everybody. Welcome back. Well, no, the Democrats. Okay, I got to talk about Iran. We've got to talk about Elizabeth Warren and what she said about Elon Musk. And really, who's running the Democrat Party right now is basically the radical left. It is the Elizabeth Warrens, the Bernie Sanders, the squat. I mean, the squad. These are the folks running the Democrat Party. These are the folks who can't admit and don't want to see peace in the Middle East. I mean, can you imagine Joe Biden trying to pull something like this off? I'm not saying it's all signed, sealed, and delivered. But I'm saying that what we're going at it with Iran over, that's the deal you want. Right. It's entirely up to Iran to decide whether or not they're going to uphold that deal. And chances are they will not. We'll see. But there are other provisions in there. And these provisions are, of course, hey, if you're going to expect us to give you money, we're not giving you money up front. We are not.

0: I definitely think so. So let's get to Jerry Seinfeld saying something that the left would not agree with. The left wants you to believe that that section there of the Middle East is, well, first of all, it's been occupied by the Palestinians forever. Well, that's not true. That's not true at all. And when you point to it and say, look, it's named after Palestine. The region was created before that term was. And that term, Palestine, do you know where that comes from? Comes from ancient Rome. They decided to call the that area to punish the Jews Palestine. And it was because they were naming it after people who never lived there. Well, that holds true today, but they were naming it after the Philistines, who were enemies of the Jews in the Middle East. I mean, in Israel, what is now Israel. Yeah. Just if they can get into the Abraham Accords, some more Arab nations, we are in great shape. Great shape. All right, let's go to Bob in Springfield on the Iran deal. Hello, Bob.
1: Good morning. How you doing?
0: Good, thank you, sir.
1: Yeah, you know, I like to give some input on that, on Trump and what he did. Trump calls himself the great negotiator, right? He's got, where are his advisors? When he went into this, they didn't really have a good game plan. Win or else. For 39 times, he said, we have a deal. 39 times, okay? With a regime that killed 40,000 demonstrators. Now, this guy, I don't know what he signed, but it ain't good. Because you still didn't get rid of the regime.
0: Bob, you obviously weren't listening earlier. Honestly, and with all due respect, I don't want to hear this right now. Honestly, and with all due respect, I don't want to hear it. Here's why.
1: Yeah.
0: Can we sit here and find out what's happened? We've got enough people criticizing Trump and this deal right now on the other side of the aisle. And I know you're on Trump's side of the aisle. I know you like Trump. Can we just, until we find out whether or not this works, stop the constant hand-wringing and the this is a big mistake and this is a disaster? I mean, I'm serious. I heard it from podcasters and colleagues in the industry alike, and I'm just not going that way. I'm not rose-colored glasses. I'm not panacea. I'm saying let's find out what we have here. Let's
1: All right,
0: find
1: I agree
0: out.
1: With you there.
0: We
1: I
0: don't,
1: agree with
0: we
1: you there. Can
0: we
1: I make one
0: yet?
1: Point?
0: Sure.
1: Can I make one point?
0: Sure.
1: All right. The key to this whole thing, okay? I'm sure, you know, you're right about that. I should have never criticized him, but I felt emotional about what he was doing. But that's okay. What I want to make a point is, where is Israel in this treaty? Where are they? Because they're the ones that are going to have to suffer the consequences if this regime is still intact. Look at Hezbollah. They're still bombing Israel,
0: yeah.
1: even with the treaty. And they're left out of negotiations. I don't think Netanyahu...
0: Well, hold on. We don't know if they're let out of negotiations. I mean, the Israelis have been saying some stuff publicly, and that could be posturing. The where Israel is in this negotiation is that there is a component, I'm sure, that accounts for spending money with Hamas and Hezbollah. And by the way, they right now don't have any money to spend with Hamas and Hezbollah. They're in a great deficit. Even if the spigots of their oil open up tomorrow morning, first thing, which they won't, they've got a long way to go before they could start giving money to Hamas and Hezbollah. They have all of their own people in line saying, where's my money? Where is my money? They haven't paid the military for a significant amount of time. And they're saying, where is my money? One other thing, Scott.

0: Scott Bessent tied up the Secretary of Treasury. A lot of the personal wealth of leaders in Iran, either they be business leaders or government leaders, many of them had crypto accounts outside of the country. Secretary Bessent was able to lock down a lot of that money. So while the wealthy in Iran are waiting for their money, are they going to be giving money to Hamas and Hezbollah? That's my point. And let's wait and see what happens to Hamas and Hezbollah. I'm not worried that Israel is going to be knocked out because of this. I am not worried about that at all, Bob. So okay, let's just see. Let's just take this week. All right.
1: I agree.
0: And you're entitled to listen. We're all entitled to criticize Trump, and I do it. I do criticize Trump, but this is not the time to do it. Because the Democrats want this to fail. The mullahs want to elect Democrats in the midterm, and that's where we're at.
1: You know, I agree with you, Jim. You're absolutely right. The reason why I talk like that is I'm afraid of our other enemy that's worse than the regime in Iran, and that's the people you were talking about, Elizabeth Warren, crew. They're not the Democrats anymore.
0: Yeah, we're being destroyed from within, and Abraham Lincoln said, "If this nation is ever to suffer, it will be from within, not from some foreign nation." You're right, Elizabeth. I'm going to talk about her in a minute, but
1: a house divided cannot stand.
0: Yeah,
1: and that's the enemy I'm worried about. I'm not worried about Iran. Yeah. I'm not worried about them. I'm worried about. I don't call them the Democrats. Everybody keeps calling them Democrats. They're animals just like Iran, but in a different way.
0: Well, they're Marxists. Okay? They're Marxists.
1: Yeah, but you remember that girl that when he did the State of the Union, Trump, and he made that little girl, that little boy that had cancer?
0: Oh, yeah. The kid, he made
1: Democrats
0: him an honorary.
1: They sat down.
0: And there are members.
1: That showed me.
0: There were Democrats in that State of the Union sitting there who are, congressmen and senators who had children battling cancer, and they didn't stand up. Can you imagine having a child who's battling cancer and you won't stand up for another child? You won't, because your derangement is so profound. But Bob, I appreciate the call. I want to play Jerry Seinfeld, and I got to tell you, there's two entertainers who I've got to give some credit to. I played your Rainn Wilson earlier. He used to be on The Office, and he said, "Come on, he's woke Trump derangement syndrome 100%." And he said, "If the Republicans had a candidate with a Nazi tattoo, MSNBC and all the rest would never let them live it down." And he said there needs to be some equality here in the reporting, which shocked me because he's Trump deranged. But Jerry Seinfeld was leaving the Knicks game the other night, not the night of the victory, and somebody started heckling him. Take a listen to this.
2: What up? Can we get a free pasta? Can we get a free pasta?
0: I love that. Can we get a free Palestine? It doesn't exist. It really doesn't. I told you earlier. It really doesn't. All right, I'm going to get to Les when we return, but I got to tell you about Elizabeth Warren, what Bob brought up and where she is and with Elon Musk. And then after 8:30, hey, you're going to witness Jim kind of, not necessarily lecturing a high school class, but talking to them, you'll see. You're listening to the Jim Polito Show. You are not alone.
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9: Says the deal will be good for everyone. I'm Lee Silasera, Fox News. Vice President J.D. Vance tells Fox's Sean Hannity the deal agreed to in principle by the U.S. and Iran is a path to peace in the Middle East.
10: The Straits of Hormuz were open immediately. You already see oil prices coming down substantially, and I think they're only going to come down even further. Number two, it ensures that Iran will never have a nuclear weapon.
9: The vice president outlined some of what President Trump told Iranian leaders.
10: What the president said to them is, we want you to be a successful country. But for you to be a successful country, you've got to give up on this threat. You've got to give up on this desire to have a nuclear weapon. And if you do that, the United States is willing to have a much better relationship.
9: Vice President Vance again said Iran was not getting any U.S. taxpayer money for signing the deal. Vance will be in Geneva for the signing. President Trump announced the framework deal earlier today at the G7 in France. An update on a deadly B-52 bomber crash at Edwards Air Force Base in Southern California.
11: Deputy Commander for the 412th Test Wing, Colonel James Hayes, telling reporters the B-52 bomber crashed after takeoff from Edwards Air Force Base and burst into flames, killing all eight people on board.
12: This crash is deemed to be unsurvivable, and right now our thoughts and prayers are with the families of those that lost their loved ones.
11: Stressing officials are in the process of notifying family members and noting the flight was part of a routine test mission.
12: It was a mixed crew of government civilians, government contractors, and uniformed military.
11: Hayes goes on to say the cause of the crash is under investigation and the site was contained within the base.
9: Fox's Kristen Goodwin. Boeing says two of its employees were killed in the crash. California Governor Gavin Newsom says his office has filed a Freedom of Information request seeking records from the Department of Justice related to its investigation of him and his wife. 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
9: A life sentence handed down in Texas for a former deputy fire chief convicted of orchestrating a violent home invasion.
7: It took a jury in Tarrant County about 20 minutes to hand out a life sentence for former Everman deputy fire chief Joel Jones after the 54-year-old pled guilty to orchestrating a violent home invasion rape last year, recruiting another man through a dating website to carry out the assault, falsely telling him the encounter was a consensual fantasy. Investigators say Jones had instructed the man to record the sexual assault, that he attempted to arrange for the woman to be kidnapped and raped a second time. 31-year-old Tabasia Griffiths cooperated, pled guilty to aggravated assault, and was given 10 years probation. Jeff Manasso, Fox News.
9: British Prime Minister Keir Starmer says Britain will ban children under 16 from using social media apps starting early next year. Starmer acknowledges some teens might bypass the ban, but emphasizes the importance of children's safety and happiness. YouTube and Meta warn that a blanket social media restriction could push kids into unregulated online spaces. Canadian statistics show travel across the northern border into the U.S. is down due to a boycott and opposition to President Trump.
16: Data from Statistics Canada, the office that tracks national trends, shows as much as a 42% drop in cross-border trips. Canadians are even declining to take trips to popular warm weather locations, Miami, Orlando, and Myrtle Beach, South Carolina. Major business centers, New York, Boston, and San Francisco, are likewise not getting Canadian visits. Researchers believe tariffs, 51st state talk, and general opposition to President Trump led to the travel choices. Only Gainesville, Florida, Portland, Oregon, and Cleveland saw rises in Canadian visits last year.
9: Fox's Colonel Scott. I'm Lisa LaSera. This is Fox News.
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0: And you're clarifying this now. But there's a public perception that that was part of a apology tour, if you will. That this had been said online. There was all of the criticism. There was advertisers leaving. We talked to Bob Iger
1: today. I hope
0: today.
1: They stop.
0: You hope?
1: Don't advertise.
0: You don't want them to advertise?
1: No.
0: What do you mean?
1: If somebody's going to try to blackmail me with advertising, blackmail me with money, go yourself.
0: But
1: go yourself. Is that clear? I hope it is. Hey, Bob. If you're in the audience.
0: Well, let me ask you then.
1: That's how I feel.

0: so hopeless.
1: You know, Tom Petty does not get credit for his cool factor.
2: I ain't really sure, but it seems like
1: that is one ugly lizard-looking dude. But damn, he was cool. Something cool about him.

0: Elon Musk is incompetent. He's incompetent. He's a thief. He's a Nazi.
1: Musk is a pathological liar. He's a criminal. He's a sociopath and a ghoul.
2: And not say that someone like Elon Musk is an intellectual. Really what he's up to is, you know, snorting ketamine and tweeting at all hours of the day and night.
3: The guy's a joke, right? He really is a joke. The more I hear him talk, I'm astonished at how dumb Elon Musk is.

0: And you're clarifying this now. But there's a public perception that that was part of a apology tour, if you will. That this had been said online. There was all of the criticism. There was advertisers leaving. We talked to Bob Iger today.
1: I hope they stop.
0: You hope?
1: Don't advertise.
0: You don't want them to advertise?
1: No.
0: What do you mean?
1: If somebody's going to try to blackmail me with advertising, blackmail me with money, go f*** yourself.
0: But
1: go f*** yourself. Is that clear? I hope it is. Hey, Bob. If you're in the audience.
0: Well, let me ask you then.
1: That's how I feel. Don't advertise.
2: People could say, well, he has F you money, he can afford to F you. No. At that point, they were struggling. And there were moments where the entire empire almost crumbled. And whatever you think of the various businesses, that's your own business. But I think you can learn a lot from people even... Look, I think there's things to be learned from Bill Cosby. I think it's unfortunate that Bill Cosby's message is lost, because it turns out that he was doing horrible things to women. There was still part of his message that had meaning, which is black self-empowerment, which was personal accountability. And those things were accurate. He just had a dichotomy between that and his personal life. There are a lot of people for whom that's the case. And don't tell me, no, nothing Bill Cosby says can ever be any good because he was such a monster. Pick any person other than Christ himself, and I can tell you there were allegations. There were allegations, Gandhi and the little girls around him, that he, whatever. I mean, if you want to pick into someone's life other than Christ himself, there is sin of one level or another. But you can learn from people. And don't you find it interesting? I mean, you know, the thing about him saying that, if you want to blackmail him with money, he's talking about Twitter at the time. He bought Twitter. And these big companies, he's talking about Disney there. Disney, a company that couldn't shoot straight and had to go buy Pixar to figure out a proper culture, which again came back to Steve Jobs when he was fired from Apple before he came back. But Musk is saying, I don't care if you cost me billions of dollars. I don't care. I do not care. I'm going to do what is right. And him saving Twitter from itself, from Jack Dorsey and that group of nincompoops, he made Facebook have to be better because he showed that you could have free speech. You can say what you want on Twitter within a reason. There's still people getting blocked and still stuff getting blocked. But you can say what you want. You can point out studies. You can point out facts. You know, during the Carmelo Anthony thing, there were a number of people showing, all right, if a person dies in an interracial spat, the likelihood that it is a white person killing a black person is, I don't know, 1/1,000,000th. It's not quite that much, but as opposed to a black person killing a white person. If you drive up on a scene and there's a sheet over a body and he's dead, and you say, is that person the same color as the person who killed him? No. You can go ahead and assume it's a black person who's killed a white person. That's just a fact. That's just a fact. And that ain't slavery, and that ain't civil rights. Now, if you say, are they the same color? You could say, then the assailant is black and the victim is black. And the numbers bear that out. You can say those things on Twitter. Whether they're right or wrong, there's studies, the data doesn't lie. But the point is, he stood up and that allowed him the freedom to, once you know that's not a guy to be trifled with, then you have the freedom to do what you want to do. People leave you alone. How many CEOs bowed? How many pastors changed their message to where it's not biblical anymore? It's let's keep from offending anybody. How many heads of schools changed their policies because they didn't want to offend somebody? And we all know who they don't want to offend, the left in one way or one of the left's coalition groups. But how about them insulting him as an entrepreneur? There was a time in this country we celebrated entrepreneurs, and we still do. Thomas Edison lit up the world. Alexander Graham Bell gave us a telephone. Think about that. Carnegie built libraries. Ford built automobiles. Go do that. Do amazing things. That's what we should. That's what we should do. Scott Jennings, who, by the way, has done a great job as the reason, voice of reason on CNN, had this to say.
3: All day long, I've been listening to liberals count and spend Elon's money for him. This envy, jealousy, hatred of success. Why is it immoral? Why is it wrong for somebody in our system, our capitalist system, in the greatest nation on earth, to go out and build a company, build companies, build technologies, go into space, aim to go put a colony on Mars, give internet to half the world, all the things he's doing. Why is any of this wrong or bad? Why would we want to discourage entrepreneurship? Why would we want to discourage anybody building anything? That is the nature of
4: it. That's a fair question.
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10: 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Are you?

neighborhood, a beautiful day for a neighbor. Would you be mine? Could you be mine? It's a neighborly day in this beauty wood, a neighborly day for a beauty. Would you be mine? Could you be mine? I have always wanted to have a neighbor just like you. I've always wanted to live in a neighborhood with you. So let's make the most of this beautiful day. Since we're together, we might as well say, would you be mine? Could you be mine? Won't you be?

0: My children are both from Africa. They're from Ethiopia. Obviously, they're adopted. And I will tell you that they went to one of the most difficult private schools in Houston, if not in the country, and they both fared very well. They also had a tiger mom from India on their back every night about homework and a lot of accountability. And so I'm not sure, nature versus nurture and all those things. But what I am sure of is this. If you are a parent or a grandparent and you're concerned about television or the schools or the music, control it. Limit it. Be bold enough to be a parent and a grandparent. Love your child enough that no matter what they crave because their buddies are doing it, you care enough about them to make sure, because you understand garbage in, garbage out. And you understand that developing impulse control, developing strategic thinking, developing a healthy attitude toward yourself and the world around you and adults is critical. I will leave you with that thought, because that's the only way. It's the only way we're going to solve the problems in this country.
1: Ladies and gentlemen, Elvis has left the building. Thank you and good night.
0: Remember when the IRS was going to hire 87,000 new agents? 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
13: There was a murder in central Ohio that many people still don't want to talk about. The man who committed that crime once sat on death row, but now he's on the run. His name is Lester Eubanks. Lester didn't tunnel out of prison or scale a stone wall. On a December morning in 1973, he and a small group of inmates were granted permission to walk outside prison walls. His handcuffs were taken off. He changed into civilian clothing, and he and three others were driven to a local mall. They were told they could wander the stores and were asked to return to a designated meeting spot. Hours later, all the inmates came back, except Lester Eubanks, and he hasn't been seen since.
14: He had a full plan. The guy had a plan.
15: I was just astounded that this could actually happen.
13: There were many years when it seemed like no one was even looking for Lester, but recently, his whereabouts have become the focus of the U.S. Marshals Service, the federal agents who track fugitives. The case is testing the marshals.
16: Those nine lives are running out, and we're going to catch up with Lester.
13: And is being urged on by those hurt most by Lester's crime.
17: He's had enough free time. He confessed to the crime, and his time is up.
13: I'm Sunny Hostin with ABC News. Over the past year, a team from the ABC News Investigative Unit joined the search for Lester Eubanks. They uncovered new leads, possible sightings, and at every turn found resistance from those who want Lester Eubanks to be forgotten. What they've uncovered is a case that's about more than murder. It's about family loyalty, a life on the run, and a first-hand look and how the U.S. Marshals are trying to solve one of the oldest fugitive cases in American history. Now, they may be closer than ever. From ABC News.
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22: Just before midnight on Saturday, February 19th, 2005, Danielle Imbo and her friend Richard Patrone left a crowded Philadelphia bar. The two 30-somethings planned to walk to Richard's truck and drive home, but they never made it.
23: It does not make sense. 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
22: Those same questions frustrated law enforcement. The FBI called it murder for hire.
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26: Both of them weren't the target. One of them was the target. The other one was wrong place, wrong time.
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22: I'm Andrea Gunning. In this series, I dig into my own investigation to find answers for the families and get justice for Richard and Danielle.
23: I just want some peace for my sister's soul, and I want some peace for my mother.
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8: Was distributed in 41 states, including Alabama, Arkansas, Arizona, California, among many others. Also, regulators say over 17,000 coffee makers have been recalled over a burn hazard. It's the Kid Isle brand hot and iced coffee machines that are affected by the recall. Apparently, the coffee maker can become clogged, causing hot liquid or steam to build up and be released unexpectedly during use. And Californians apparently have a lot of credit card debt. More from Jason Nathanson.
9: California is 7 of the top 10 cities in the U.S. when it comes to the amount households owe on their cards. That from a report this week by Wallet Hub. Santa Clarita is number one with an average balance of over 23 grand. Chula Vista is in second place. Rancho Cucamonga is fifth. Fontana, Oxnard, Moreno Valley, and Santa Ana also make the top 10. Wallet Hub says Santa Clarita was also number one for paying off the most debt during the first quarter of 2026, meaning people there have big credit card limits and can afford to spend a lot.
8: And Porsche bringing Toy Story to life on four wheels. 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
12: White victim, female, pretty, wealthy.
11: A white woman's murder shocks the city. A black man from the projects comes forward with information about the case.
13: He says the police are his friends.
11: But out of nowhere, he goes from star witness to prime suspect.
13: And then that's it. They turn on
11: them. The system is hungry for a conviction. Lee Harris is sentenced to 90 years.
14: I get 90 years for killing somebody I have never seen.
11: Behind bars, Lee finds an unlikely ally in his cellie, Robert. The pair are like chalk and cheese. There's no way their paths would ever cross on the outside. But as a fellow inmate, Robert sees through the lies and vows to do the unthinkable. Clear Lee's name.
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17: Hey, this is Jamie Loftus, and this is my new weekly show, 16th Minute of Fame, the podcast where every episode I take a closer look at an internet character of the day. Who were they? What made them so notorious? How did the internet, or sometimes the algorithm, choose them? And what does a person do when they're suddenly confronted with more attention than the human psyche can handle? Take The Dress, a story that went uber viral in early 2015 in spite of being, well, kind of a boring optical illusion. A mother of the bride in Scotland took a picture of a dress she was thinking about wearing to her daughter's wedding. But she saw the dress as blue with black lace, and her daughter saw it as white with gold lace. One BuzzFeed post later, every single person on the internet was talking about the dress. But to me, the dress is a story about the last couple of months when the internet was still sort of fun. It was shortly before the stories that spread across the internet stopped being driven by exploited millennials with useless arts degrees and started being decided by algorithms hell-bent on growing internet usership at all costs. And on a long enough timeline, the story of the dress is one entangled with abuse and media exploitation. Internet history is a tricky thing to be invested in. It feels like every time a bad with business billionaire buys up another platform, history starts being erased. With the team at Cool Zone Media, we're taking these characters' 16th minute of fame to see what their moment meant to them and what it says about us.
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13: It's August 2023, a county government meeting in Pennsylvania's Lehigh Valley. A young woman, early 20s, steps up to the mic to speak.
14: My two-month-old son was happily drinking milk from his bottle when he quickly started choking, turned blue, and went limp. My boyfriend transported our son to the changing table as I grabbed an anti-choking device and my boyfriend began assembling it. Two pumps of the device and my son was conscious, gasping for air and coughing up milk.
13: They all went to the ER to make sure the baby was okay.
14: But upon arriving at Lehigh Valley Hospital, the diagnosis quickly became something so different.
13: One of the doctors had a theory.
14: She stated to my father and mother-in-law that we are young, first-time parents who got frustrated with our baby and violently shook him to make him stop crying. And a confession would only make things easier for us.
13: The parents were told to leave the hospital without their son. And he wouldn't come home for 7 whole months.
14: I'm a postpartum mom dealing with the grief and the trauma of my son being ripped from my arms. And I'm a mom who lost everything in less than 24 hours due to one doctor's misdiagnosis. Enough is enough.
13: And then the next person speaks. And the next one. The stories they tell form a pattern of parents walking into a Lehigh Valley hospital to get help for a child, only to leave without them. And the same doctor's name kept coming up again and again. A pediatrician.
15: I ask you, what kind of doctor does this?
13: 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From Serial Productions and the New York Times, I'm Diane Neary, and this is The Preventionist, a story about a doctor and the rise of a powerful field of pediatric medicine.
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17: John Polk was my nemesis. I knew in order to live a rich and fulfilling life, one where I was equal under the law and could be happy and fulfilled, I needed to defeat the message that John Polk was peddling.
18: 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For years, I was the poster boy of the conversion therapy movement. the ex-gay who married an ex-lesbian and traveled the world telling my story of how I changed my sexuality from gay to straight. I wore the label of ex-gay with pride. That was all until, well, we'll get to that part.
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20: Russ Faria was charged with a crime that he swore he did not commit.
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20: 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I've been a correspondent for Dateline NBC for 25 years. 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
23: 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Betsy Faria has not received justice. 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
11: A few miles from the glass spires of Midtown Atlanta lies the South River Forest. In 2021 and 2022, the woods became a home to activists from all over the country.
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19: Every hunter knows that the wilderness is full of surprises. 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It's something darker.
20: 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How could she have just gone down there and accidentally died? How could there have been no marks on her?
21: 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You know, everything from murder to UFOs to Bigfoot.
19: This season on Blood Trails, we're following the trail of seven cases that start in the field and end in the shadows, where missing persons reports, half-buried evidence, and whispered suspicions blur the line between hunting story and homicide.
22: I just instantly started freaking out, yelling to the world, what's going on? 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I mean, I'm out in the middle of nowhere. I had no idea what was going on.
19: From the frozen woods of Maine to the mountains of Montana, from an archery opener gone wrong in Wisconsin to a father's last walk through the Minnesota deer woods. Each story begins with a hunter stepping into the wild, but not all of them come back.
22: 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What do you say? He's not here with us. You know, it was tough.
19: I'm Jordan Sillars. Join me as we track the truth through tangled cover and cold case files, where every trail tells a story, and every story leaves its own trail of blood. Blood Trails.
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5: Imagine you're struggling with back pain for months. No one can tell you what's wrong. Then you find a doctor.
6: And the words that he said that I wanted to hear was, "I can fix you." And, you know, those are magic words. 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
5: You trust he'll take care of your problem.
8: Nothing but good reports and a list of accolades that were 2 pages long.
9: When you talk to him, he's engaging. He seems very intelligent. He's witty. He's charming.
23: He'd always talk about, "I'm going to be a doctor."
9: But he has this dark side that he likes to keep separate and hidden from everybody else.
5: This is a story about 33 patients who put their trust in a prominent surgeon in Dallas.
24: State your full name for the record.
25: Christopher Daniel Dunch.
5: And wish they hadn't.
26: This friend called me and said, "I believe that your doctor is on the news that he has been killing patients."
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25: I take the Fifth.
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9: Daphne Caruana Galizia was a Maltese investigative journalist and blogger who spent her life fighting for truth, justice, and decency in a country overrun by corruption. 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
9: 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My name is Manuel De Lilla, former political operative turned journalist.
11: I'm John Sweeney, a former BBC journalist and investigative reporter. Together, we unravel the web of deception, exposing the dangerous forces at play in Malta.
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15: In the history of cinema, few films have been as successful as The Godfather. Francis Ford Coppola's gangster epic set a new standard, not just for movies about the mafia, but for movies in general. Although, if you talk to the people who made it, The Godfather's prospects for success were far from assured. In fact, before its release, they were pretty bleak.
16: And they said, we're finished, this is over. The movie's not going to work. You better get rid of those guys. It's a disaster.
15: Then leave the gun, take the cannoli. My co-host Mark Seal and I strip back the varnish of movie history and talk to never-before-heard-from sources to get at what really made the process so arduous. Leave the Gun, Take the Cannoli is based on my co-host Mark's best-selling book of the same title. And on this show, we call upon his years of research to help unpack the story behind The Godfather's birth from start to finish. We sift through innumerable accounts, many of them conflicting, and try to get to the truth of what really happened. Leave the Gun, Take the Cannoli features new and archival interviews with Francis Ford Coppola.
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23: We don't have to do this. 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
25: 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I'm Christian Spicer. I'm a writer, podcaster, and a huge fan of The Last of Us. In this show, we'll be recapping the story of part one while diving deep into the making of. We'll be talking to people like writer and creative director Neil Druckmann.
0: At first, they don't like each other. 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
25: You'll hear from voice actors like Ashley Johnson and Troy Baker.
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1: Deal with Iran. Fox's Kevin Cork in Washington, though, explaining some lawmakers have questions and some are not happy with the tentative agreement.
2: As they say, the devil is in the details and the lack of them right now. Not frankly sitting so well with some lawmakers over on Capitol Hill who would love to have the final say when the ultimate agreement is reached.
3: I do think that if we reach a final agreement, I think that should be voted on by the Senate.
2: The great John Kennedy speaking. Meantime, the president says those details will be revealed fairly soon. And for what it's worth, he insists it won't be a, quote, terrible deal like the one former President Barack Obama made with the regime a decade ago.
1: The president landing in France for the G7 summit, getting support from world leaders, including from French President Emmanuel Macron. The seven major leaders we'll debate major world challenges today. Fox's Jonathan Savage with more.
4: The G7 summit of wealthy democracies has a packed agenda, including the war in Eastern Europe. President Trump says he's had productive chats in recent days with the leaders of Ukraine and Russia.
5: We had a very good conversation yesterday with President Zelensky and President Putin, and I see maybe we can do something.
4: The president speaking yesterday after arriving in France for the summit. Leaders will also discuss the safe reopening of the Strait of Hormuz. France and the UK are offering to lead a mission there. Jonathan Savage, Fox News.
1: More than 525,000 packages of Park Street Deli macaroni and cheese sold at Aldi stores nationwide being recalled because they may contain undeclared soy lecithin, an ingredient that can trigger allergic reactions in people with soy sensitivities. 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
6: 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I'm John Bayback. Here are the local stories we're following this morning. An East Providence man has been arrested on a battery of driving offenses. Ahmad Al-Ghaburi, who is also known on social media as the influencer Black Hornet One, allegedly posted videos showing him riding his motorcycle recklessly and at speeds of over 100 miles an hour. He's on home confinement now, pending his next court hearing, which is at the end of the month. The Providence Mayor, Brett Smiley, is suing the manufacturers of fire and emergency response vehicles, alleging that the companies are conspiring to keep their prices high. The mayor says taxpayers should not pay the bills from the companies because what they have is almost like a monopoly. Texas, Wisconsin, and California are all part of that suit. And AAA's out with a new gas report this morning, statewide $4.05 a gallon this morning. And get news anytime at newsradiori.com.
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0: Nashville becomes Bashville. 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
23: The attacks on our country from within on the 250th anniversary, yet they're getting worse. Why should we celebrate the country? Ask everyone who's here right now from foreign places.

0: This naval blockade.
1: It's not like the Obama document, which was just a terrible document.
0: Sitting alongside French President Emmanuel Macron at the G7 summit, President Trump criticized the JCPOA deal reached with Iran during the Obama administration. The president says the text of this agreement, which sets up a 60-day window for negotiations over Iran's nuclear program, should be released later this week. In Washington, Jared Halpern, Fox News.
2: Meantime, Democrats not thrilled.
3: The American people need to know exactly what's in the deal. Trump must brief Congress and the public on the details of his understanding with Iran immediately and end this war once and for all.
2: Senate Majority Leader Chuck Schumer on the floor of the Senate. Eight people are dead after a B-52 bomber crashed at Edwards Air Force Base in California. Officials say that it was supposed to be a routine training mission. The investigation's underway. California Governor Gavin Newsom says that he and his wife are being targeted by President Trump's Department of Justice. Newsom condemning what he calls Trump's abuse of power, saying he ordered a weaponized DOJ investigation. Newsom claims Trump is coming after him because he's considering a run for president in 2028. In sports, the Yankees and Red Sox were off last night. The Red Sox play the Blue Jays tonight at Fenway. Yankees host the White Sox and more in 60 seconds.
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22: Happy birthday, America. But they just don't want you to celebrate. Good morning, everybody. Jim Polito here. You know, no greater example of what's wrong with the left in this country than the Tartan Army. Have you seen them? I mean, they're everywhere. You know, our studio is in Central Mass. And last night, I saw some around the Kelly Square area. I happened to be cutting through there. Yes, they were heading to a watering hole, which I thought was great in the canal district of the city, right? I mean, everybody would want that. They're spending a lot of money. But here's the thing. They're all excited about their nation. Okay, I'm sure if we went through the Tartan Army and we sat them down and said, okay, here, we're going to have you fill out this little survey. We just want to know what your political leanings are. I bet we would find a lot of different political leanings. Now, on the whole, Scotland is more left, but I think we'd find a lot of different leanings, wouldn't we? We would find some in that crowd who have wanted Scotland to become independent of the United Kingdom. Yes. And then we'd find some who would say, oh, no, never, never. And yet they all celebrate their identity. I just made air quotes. Their identity. They do. They all celebrate it, and they're all proud of it. What a shame that we have to put up with, I don't know, people like Robert De Niro.
23: The phrase, we all love our country, stuck in my throat. Because our country isn't so lovable right now. I hate to say it, but loving our country is starting to sound like an abused spouse saying they love their abuser. I can't love a country that's led by a racist, misogynist, xenophobic tyrant. And let me just say it. I can't love the country that's led by Donald Trump.
22: Because you have Trump derangement syndrome. And that's sad. See, I loved this country when Joe Biden was president. I loved this country when Barack Obama was president. I did. I truly did. I don't care who the president is. I love this country. My guy or gal is not always going to be in office.
0: right? If Kamala Harris had been elected, yeah, I would have still loved the country. I wouldn't have liked what it was probably doing to me, which would be to destroy this show and censor my speech and have unfettered immigrant mass migration into the country. I wouldn't have liked that. But I said, would they, if they said, do you love the United States of America? Of course. Absolutely. But these folks can't. Now, do you know what that was? Luco, I didn't even know yesterday that on Sunday night, there was a Rise Up, Sing Out, a concert for the First Amendment.
1: I did hear about it yesterday because Cutie Pie Danny was talking about it on his show.
0: Oh, he did?
1: On our home station, yeah.
0: Okay. I didn't hear
1: it. But that's the first time I had heard of it was yesterday.
0: I didn't hear about it first with Danny, but I heard about it going through my stuff later in the day yesterday. I said, how did I miss this? Well, of course I missed it because it was ridiculous. And it was organized by Jane Fonda and her Committee for the First Amendment. Yeah, you've certainly exercised your First Amendment rights, Jane, when you went over there to North Vietnam. Yeah, and committed treason, which you got away with. And yeah, I'm sorry. I mean, you really haven't made amends for what happened there, you know? Like, yeah, but let's just put that aside. They had this event, you wonder why men are not really attracted to the modern Democrat Party. Remember, and they had these focus groups and studies, like, why aren't we appealing to men? And I think they had a big, and I'm just going to say overweight lesbian head up the committee. Now, look, you could be an overweight lesbian and be very well versed in market research analysis. I guess you could, but I don't know. Was she? Because I don't think they got the memo. Here's Bette Midler singing her song. I think it's called, it's about fascism. That we're all fascists. Take a listen.
3: Are you

0: fascists are bound. So I guess I'm bound to lose. I'm a fascist, and I'm bound to lose. Okay. That's helping. Bette Midler, I know. El Luco, most, let's look at your age demo, the young age demo. Are you a Gen Zer?
1: I think so.
0: Yeah, I think you are, El Luco, because you're
1: I was born in the
0: 26?
1: Year 2000.
0: You were?
1: Yeah.
0: So you'd be 26 this year?
1: This year, yes. In September.
0: Yeah, I think, El Luco, you're an official Gen Z.
1: I believe so.
0: Look at you. So, do you even know who Bette Midler is?
1: Sort of. I knew she was in a couple of movies.
0: Oh, okay. That's pretty
1: good.
0: She
1: was in a, what was that Halloween movie? Hocus Pocus, I believe.
0: Yeah. Oh, good. Okay.
1: That's the only thing I would know her in. Other than that, I might know her in one other thing, but.
0: Did you ever know that she did a lot of Broadway and things like that?
1: I think I knew that, yeah.
0: Okay. That's pretty good, Luke. Well, I would say probably because you're involved in media and you studied a lot that you probably do. I would say some of your peers, male men, 25 years old, who's Bette Midler? They would say, I don't know. Yes. So next time you're on the golf course, El Luco.
1: Yes.
0: If you get into you go alone and say they pair you up with three other people who are, to fill out a foursome.
1: Yeah.
0: If that ever happens, if there's any guys your age, say, hey, do you know who Bette Midler is? Just ask. Yeah. And I'm sure that you'll hear the lovely sound of those crickets in the first cut of the fairway.
1: Yeah, probably.
0: Yeah. You'll hear that. These are the people who are going to appeal to men. That's okay. Listen, I'm fine with that. Go right ahead, left. Keep having events like this. Now, there's a lot of people complaining that at the UFC event, one of the fighters said that Michelle Obama was a man. Now, that has become kind of a meme among both conservative circles online and others, and the nickname Big Mike, that she's really a man. And frankly, I know some people, honestly, sane, very smart and very, balanced people who suspect she is, that Michelle Obama is a man, just like Emmanuel Macron's wife, Brigitte Macron, who Trump just said hi to, by the way. Well, he's at the G7. Okay. Do I think that was an appropriate and nice thing for somebody to say? No. But he's a UFC fighter. Okay. But he was on White House grounds. Well, hold on a second. Before you start clutching your pearls, lefties, about what's appropriate on White House grounds, may I remind you of the big pride celebration? Was it in 23 that Joe Biden had on White House grounds? And there were men with manufactured breasts exposing their breasts. Now, when I say men with manufactured breasts, I mean transgender women. And they were flashing. And there were drag queens. Really? Oh, but you're insulting the First Lady. Have you seen the things that have been said about, forget about First Lady, Trump? Do you remember?
1: It was in 2023.
0: Oh, what was it?
1: No, it was. I was confirming.
0: Oh, thank you, El Luco.
1: It was actually around this time of year, too.
0: Yeah, it was right around Pride. Yeah. The endless Pride. But so that person showing manufactured breasts, bearing them, drag queens, everything else, that was okay. That was appropriate. On White House grounds.
1: There was another one, too, in June 26th of 2024 with former First Lady Jill Biden.
0: Oh, boy.
1: they hosted it, and some of the other members of the family. It doesn't say if Joe was there, but
0: who
1: they
0: knows?
1: Hosted a...
0: Joe doesn't even know if he was there.
1: Who knows? They hosted some sort of LGBTQ, how many ever letters there are now, event.
0: Yeah. No, good. Good.
1: It was on the South Lawn.
0: Yeah. Oh, yeah, of course. No, but the UFC thing was awful, right? It was terrible. It was terrible. You want to talk about why the left doesn't appeal to men? So that's the event you put on while at the White House they had a UFC. Spectacular. And by the way, this isn't the first time stuff like that has happened. Teddy Roosevelt used to have boxing matches at the White House inside. Seriously. But I don't even want to get into that. You're clutching your pearls and you don't like what they said. Oh, and Sonny Hostin yesterday on The View, no, I didn't watch it, I saw a clip, said this is typical of the demeaning of black women. Of course, let's just fall on it's black women. Okay, well, Michelle Obama was on the cover of every fashion magazine. How about Melania Trump, who happens to have been a supermodel? Was she on any covers? Yeah. Okay. So let's not just sit here and say, oh, this is terrible and this is racist and everything else. Come on. You might want to clean out your own, shall I say, closet. All right. When we come back, do you know that Uncle Sam, well, the federal government doesn't know when they're handing out money to the wrong people who should never get money from the government? Yeah, Trump better work on this one. I'll explain when we return. You're listening to the Jim Polito Show. You are not alone.
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4: If you're headed out on 95 this morning, it's currently a speed limit ride right through downtown Providence. 195, 295, doing fine. No worries on 146. 610 connector inbound, delay start Dean Street heading over to 95. Route 4 is moving well. With your Southern New England traffic, I'm Andy Carboni.
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7: There was a murder in Central Ohio that many people still don't want to talk about. The man who committed that crime once sat on death row, but now he's on the run. His name is Lester Eubanks. Lester didn't tunnel out of prison or scale a stone wall. On a December morning in 1973, he and a small group of inmates were granted permission to walk outside prison walls. His handcuffs were taken off. He changed into civilian clothing, and he and three others were driven to a local mall. They were told they could wander the stores and were asked to return to a designated meeting spot. Hours later, all the inmates came back, except Lester Eubanks, and he hasn't been seen since.
8: He had a full plan. The guy had a plan.
9: I was just astounded that this could actually happen.
7: There were many years when it seemed like no one was even looking for Lester. But recently, his whereabouts have become the focus of the U.S. Marshals Service, the federal agents who track fugitives. The case is testing the marshals.
8: Those nine lives are running out, and we're going to catch up with Lester.
7: And is being urged on by those hurt most by Lester's crime.
10: He's had enough free time. He confessed to the crime, and his time is up.
7: I'm Sunny Hostin with ABC News. Over the past year, a team from the ABC News investigative unit joined the search for Lester Eubanks. They uncovered new leads, possible sightings, and at every turn found resistance from those who want Lester Eubanks to be forgotten. What they've uncovered is a case that's about more than murder. It's about family loyalty, a life on the run, and a first-hand look at how the U.S. Marshals are trying to solve one of the oldest fugitive cases in American history. Now they may be closer than ever. From ABC News.
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0: lawlessness. And we're going to continue to remind the people of this country of your corruption.
1: Newsom says he's being targeted because he's considering a run for the White House in 2028. In Rhode Island, we're waiting on the governor there to sign a bill that bans rat poisons in that state. Wildlife advocates say that too many innocent birds and other wildlife are dying from those poisons. In Connecticut, the first measles case of 2026 has been reported. It's a person who lives somewhere in Hartford County, but they're not releasing further details, with the exception that the person was not vaccinated and traveled internationally. It's only the second case of measles reported in that state in the last 5 years. In Springfield, it looks like the city council is going to have to show up for work. The council last night passed a measure that requires in-person attendance at meetings while allowing Zoom meetings only in emergencies. In sports, the Yankees and Red Sox were off last night. And more in 60 seconds.
2: What's happening?
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21: Good morning, everybody. Gavin Newsom, we got to talk about him. Oh, there's a lot to talk about today. And don't forget, right after 8:30, my good friend, our favorite guest, Tech Talk guru Craig Peterson, he will be here with us. Lots to talk about there. But let's get started before we get to Trump derangement syndrome, before we get to any of that other stuff. Let's talk about Gavin Newsom. I mean, Gavin Newsom really represents, I think, like the pretty boy wing of the Democrat Party. I mean, yeah, he does. There's not a lot of substance there. He's basically assisted in the destruction of California. I mean, he didn't start it, but he certainly, when he got on board as governor, he certainly accelerated it. And the guy is obsessed with Trump, and he wants to be president of the United States. He wants to be president of the United States. I want to play for you something here. He's now under Department of Justice. He's the subject of a Department of Justice investigation. Now you're going to say, yeah, Trump's Department of Justice investigation. Yeah, he's weaponizing the Department of Justice. Let's just listen to Gavin, because he put out some video yesterday about this. But I want you to stick around, because I want you to know exactly what he's being investigated for.
0: In recent days, federal agents have knocked on the doors of family, friends, and former employees. Not because they found a crime, because they're simply trying to find one. They're demanding records. They're abusing the grand jury process.
21: And nobody's abusing the grand jury process, because if they did, a judge would tell them, you're abusing the grand jury process. So let's just, you know, start there. And as we all know, the grand jury process is kind of, you could indict a ham sandwich, you know? I mean, you could. You know who has said that before, the famous lawyer.
0: Digging through years and years of random documents. Donald Trump isn't just coming after me because of my mean tweets. He's coming after me because I'm considering running for president.
21: No, he's coming after you because you're doing something very, very sneaky, and it involves political contributions. Let's let him go on a little bit more. Let's see, you know, give him enough rope.
0: Because he hates that I've consistently called him out over and over again for his lies and deceit.
21: Okay. How are you doing there as governor of California? How's the state doing? I mean, is the population growing? What? It's not? You mean for the first time in California's almost entire history, the population is going down? I don't understand.
0: Donald Trump is simply the most corrupt president in American history.
21: Okay. So let's just leave it at that. Now, let me tell you what the Department of Justice is investigating him for. And they're investigating his wife, too. And you know, in a good criminal enterprise, you always put it in your wife's name, right? You know, the mobsters, they put a lot of stuff in their wife's name, because then it's like, I don't own that. My wife does. I mean, think about the mobster Sheldon Only White's in the house. So he's a member of a Bailey Beach Club, which many people say is whites only. I don't think it's whites only, but you know, many people say there's not a lot of diversity, shall we say, in the membership of that exclusive Newport Beach Club. So anyway, he comes up when he's running for Senate and he says, oh, I'm going to find out about this. What does he do? He transfers the ownership share to his wife and then says, oh, I'm just a guest there. My wife's a member, not me. I'm just a guest there. See, that's what a mobster does.
1: I don't own that business. I just have an olive oil business. And any other holdings, someone in my family could be, but it's not me.
21: And that way you're protecting it. You're okay. So his wife, Gavin Newsom's wife, who, wow, boy, they got to her. Remember, she used to speak out a lot. She was saying some pretty radical things. And unlike Tim Walz's wife, I think somebody in the Newsom organization said, you might want to tone that down. Anyway, his wife heads a nonprofit. And I can't tell you exactly what it does, but it's got something to do with promoting, helping the LGBTQ plus community. And she draws a salary from that organization, and I don't know what they do. Maybe they manufacture rainbow flags. I don't know. Well, wait a minute. They're a 501c3, so they're a nonprofit. And his wife works there, not him. He's the governor. But what if he, as governor, went to people who want to do business with the state of California? And, you know, the old way, Mayor Curley in Boston, is to shake them down. Say, put an envelope in my desk with a little green in it. Well, you don't want to do that because that's very transparent. You can get caught, right? And again, you want to, as a mobster, you want to keep things in your wife's name.
1: That's, I think my wife has a controlling ownership interest in that business, but you'll have to talk to her. I don't know.
21: So what you do is you say to that business, well, if you made a contribution to the such and such LGBTQ promotion group, yeah, that would be nice. See, that's what he's doing. Democrats do a lot of this because they have a lot of friends in the NGO world and in the nonprofit world. And that's a nice way to siphon money out of people and cleanse it. So then the money goes to your wife. Like, your wife gets a great living. And a group that could help to organize, or really, you know, 501c3s are not supposed to get involved in politics, but you know, wink, wink, nudge, nudge. If you're making everybody happy in, say, the trans world, well, who are they going to vote for? Who are they going to come out for? That's what he's being investigated for. And it's a little sneaky, isn't it? Because it's kind of it's below the radar, right? Now, what they're doing by interviewing people and going around is trying to find somebody to say, yeah, he told me if I wanted to get that contract, that if I gave that money to his wife's organization. First of all, there's a lot already that the Department of Justice has uncovered that coincidentally, organizations wanting to do business with the state of California have made substantial contributions to his wife's nonprofit. Interesting, isn't it? Now, you're going to say lefties right now. What about Trump's thing with the UFC? And he gave him all that free advertising by having them on the White House lawn. You know, he's got a financial interest in UFC and everything else. Yeah, you know what? Everything about Trump is out there in the wide open. Somebody needs to come up with, show us how there's a quid pro quo. Oh, yeah, and they're very good at that, remember? They're very, very good at that. Show us the quid pro quo about that. I'm waiting. Exactly. Exactly. Everything's right there. You got a question? It's right there. But old Gavin Newsom, that's why, Gavin, they're looking into you. And you can say it's weaponized and everything else. Right. This is no Russia hoax. This is no laptop. This is nothing. This is no Ukraine quid pro quo. All of those prove to be nothing. This, Gavin, is something. And if they can find somebody to flip, you're in trouble. You're in trouble. Now, speaking of trouble, Iran, we're going to find out on Friday, and everybody's complaining, well, why don't we know the deal? What's the deal? We don't know what it is. It's secret, and he signed a deal without telling everybody. Listen to what Barack Obama said when asked about what Trump is doing with Iran now compared to his Iran deal. Wait till you hear what he says.
3: It is doubtful that any agreement that arises is going to be significantly different or a significant improvement from the deal that we had in the first place.
21: No. Hold on. Nobody's flying in with pallets full of unmarked bills, cash, to give to the mullahs. Nobody's doing that. Sorry, Barack. Let's just start right there. I can go into everything else, but let's just start right there. Nobody is doing that. Okay? We're where we are now because of that dumb ass deal.
3: And had worked for a long stretch of time before we, the United States, pulled out of it.
21: Yeah. No, it hadn't worked because they weren't supposed to be doing anything. They weren't supposed to be creating ballistic missiles. And yet, what did we learn? A ballistic missile was launched out of Iran and hit a NATO site. And nobody did anything about it. Hit Diego Garcia. That's a long way from Iran. And your deal said you can't develop ballistic missiles. Well, they did. And we found out they were developing them. Good job, Barack. What else, Barack?
3: I'm hopeful that bombing stops and ordinary people are no longer suffering as a consequence of the war. And then, in retrospect, it's a reminder that on a lot of difficult foreign policy problems, the notion that we can just bully our way or bomb our way to solutions may sometimes seem appealing.
21: Yeah, let's remember when Trump took over and you would let ISIS run wild in the world. Trump came in. How many cruise missiles did he lob at them? You know, being a big bully at ISIS in Syria and other locations. Dropped the mother of all bombs on Afghanistan. Shut down ISIS. Shut them down. Right? Is that bullying? No, you sat at a table with John Why the Long Face Kerry and got us nothing.
3: But the fact of the matter is that taking the time to explore diplomacy and exhaust.
21: Forget it. Explore diplomacy, exhaust. Yeah, yeah. Sit there and talk. Talk with them some more. You did a great job. Not. Rory O'Neill, when we return, you're listening to the Jim Polito Show. You are not alone.
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13: 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I've lost 88 pounds with Awaken 180. I was type 2 diabetic and I was severely overweight. 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
14: 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M.

0: Welcome back. He's here. Our national correspondent, Rory O'Neill, tallest man in journalism, Rhode Island's favorite son, and, of course, a multi-award-winning journalist. He's here to talk about something he's only a couple of years away from collecting, Social Security, right? Isn't that, you're really a...
1: Just a few.
0: How are you, my friend?
1: I'm doing well. How are you?
0: Well, I'm a little concerned. I'm not really counting on Social Security to be, you know, for old Jimbo when he finally does get pried away from this microphone, because I'm really not planning to retire. But I never really, through most of my life, thought it was going to make a difference for me, you know. But now it's running dry. So maybe I was right, right?
1: Well, right. So the security, the trustees, rather, of Social Security, out with a recent report that says benefits are going to have to be cut 22% by 2032.
0: Wow.
1: Five and a half years from now.
0: Nobody, Democrat or Republican, wants to touch that third rail, my friend.
1: By the way, nobody. 2032 is a presidential election year. Just put that out there.
0: Oh, yeah. Yeah. I mean.
1: Yeah. So you've got Speaker Johnson is saying, look, while we are still running the show, meaning the Republicans, we've got to take some action here and fix this thing. Mm-hmm. And meanwhile, every Republican, and I bet you a whole lot of Democrats, are running away from that statement.
0: They don't want
1: saying,
0: it,
1: no, third rail, because the solutions are really only means testing or raising the retirement age or cutting the benefits.
0: Yeah. Now, look, means testing, a lot of people, I actually got some emails about this yesterday from some listeners. Actually, one of my very loyal listeners, Judy, wrote to me about it. And, you know, she was like, this isn't fair. You know, if you're going to means test, well, how are you going to means test? I mean, it's one thing if you say, OK, billionaires aren't going to get it. I think a lot of people would say, all right, fine. But what's your bar? You know, for you can get it, you can't get it. What's the amount you think everybody deserves to have in retirement? And I think that's the problem, is where it's going to fall, because it may fall on folks in the middle class. That's the concern. And who knows, Rory, right?
1: Well, I mean, only one of us has servants, but okay. I mean, sure, whatever.
0: We're back to that again. We're back to the servants again.
1: But that's the debate, right? You say, well, do you just have it based on your annual income? Is it based on, you know, when you're 70 years old, is your Social Security based on last year's tax return? And what you listed as your income? Is it your assets, or is it what your income was? You know, so all those different questions about how is that going to be done? But it's also on the front end of, well, Oprah, you know, I think Elon, you know, what they pay into Social Security, I think, is done by, you know, 1201 p.m. on January 1st, you know, because there's a max cap that they can contribute. So do you do that? Do you say, well, 69 is a good retirement age. How about that instead?
0: Yeah, look, I do think that raising the age, I think, would make sense. I mean, a little bit. Would make sense. It was already raised for, I think, people, and I'm a Gen X baby boomer. I'm on that line in terms of generations. I think it was already raised for me years ago. I think to 67. I could be wrong.
1: 67, yeah. Well, you can opt in for a partial at 62, get the full at 67.
0: I mean, what's wrong with, I don't have a problem with changing that, because people are working longer than they were. Right. They're much more healthy.
1: It's going to depend on the work. If you've been a keyboard warrior your whole life, that's one thing. If you work in a steel mill, that's very different.
0: That's
1: and, you know, and that's, you know, I think to your point, more options. Do you allow people to invest in private accounts?
0: Yes.
1: Is something else that's out there? And then do you want to let people fully depend on it? But
0: hey, I've got a good Rhode Island flashback for you. So this was just when I was wrapping up my business career and going to go to media. I got invited to I think this was in 98, was it? No, it was in 98. Al Gore and Jack Reed did a town hall meeting in Rhode Island. You ready for this? At Twin Oaks.
1: There it is.
0: There it is, right? Twin Oaks. And I was one of the people selected because I answered some questions on some phone survey. And I was one of the people selected to be there to talk about Social Security. And Jack Reed actually said something to me after the meeting, because I got up and kind of surprised them all. And I said, I'm not counting on it. I'm trying to save now, because I just don't really think the way that you guys treat it as a bank account, you know, I said, I don't think it's going to be there. Wow. Were they not happy with me? Not at all.
1: It would amaze you to know that I remember the old phrase lockbox. Remember Al Gore?
0: Al Gore used to say, I'm going to put it in a lockbox. Yeah. Yep. This was about, so he hadn't run yet. Everybody knew he was going to run at that point. Right. Yeah, he was vice president.
1: Yeah. He's running.
0: And so Jack Reed did. I saw him after. He didn't know who I was, but I said, yeah. And he said, that was very, very interesting what you had to say. And I'm thinking to myself, that's a nice way to say, you ruined our party, you jerk. But he was being polite. Anyway, so a little flashback there. Rory, excellent report. We appreciate it, and we'll catch up with you tomorrow.
1: Hey, talk to you then, Jim. Thanks.
0: Thank you. All right, when we return, you've got to hear the latest about Trump. Derangement syndrome. And right after that, right before that, though, my friend Richard Pelletier, Social Security. You know him from Help to Retire. He's a friend of mine. He's got a few things to say. Don't go anywhere. You're listening to the Jim Polito Show. You are not alone.
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0: right, we're just talking about Social Security. That's got everybody thinking about it. And let's go to my friend Richard Pelletier. You probably know the name. Help to Retire is his organization. And he knows a few things about Social Security. Good morning, my friend.
1: Good morning, Jim. How are you?
0: I'm good. You know, I remember being on a coach with you somewhere between, I don't know, Assisi and Siena, and you saying to me, Jim, the system they have here for retirement, it's unsustainable. You retire at what, 60? You get 80% of your pay for the rest of your life? It's a pyramid scheme. I remember that conversation. Now, let's come back to the United States and talk about Social Security.
1: I'm having a telephone conference review of client's assets. He's down in Williamsburg, Virginia, and his wife is a former municipal employee. I said, by the way, we need to modify her Social Security income now with that new statute they passed last year. What's her income this year? $29,400.
0: Yeah.
1: Okay. Now, she's one of 3 million additional checks. 3 million times that kind of money, times how many years is she going to live? I've got clients with that new public sector employee condition. That got $19,000 retroactive checks. One got $7,000 in retroactive checks on top of the additional benefits to a system that was actuarially bankrupt to begin with.
0: Yeah. Yeah, that's...
1: I mean, every person who's contributed to Social Security should be outraged.
0: Yeah.
1: Outraged because, you know, every public sector employee hates my analysis because it's based on facts.
0: Yeah.
1: They put a little bit of money in Social Security for a short period of time, and now they want full benefits.
0: Yeah.
1: Okay? That's not the way the system works, baby.
0: No,
1: we in the private sector contribute for 30, 40 years, and we're getting 50 cents on the dollar compared to public sector employees.
0: Yeah.
1: They're retiring 10 years before we are.
0: And let me ask you, Richard, here's the thing. If Social Security were, say, an organization that does annuities or something else, the government would say, we're shutting you down. You're not solvent, wouldn't they?
1: They'd be prosecuted for misrepresentation, number one.
0: Yeah.
1: Number two, for fraud, okay? And embezzlement.
0: Yeah.
1: You know, your reporter was talking about the lockbox. There is a lockbox, and you unlock it. What's in there is a bunch of IOUs.
0: Yeah. Yeah. I remember Al Gore talking about that. I'm going to put Social Security in a lockbox. I remember him campaigning in 2000 with that. They've been Democrats and Republicans alike have been raiding that with abandon.
1: Well, I said it many, many times. You have to understand where the word politics comes from. Two Greek words, poly meaning many, and tex meaning bloodsuckers.
0: I don't think I've ever heard that joke from you before. I think this is a first. Richard, I appreciate your expertise. I mean, it's bad, and nobody's going to have the guts to do something about it. I would say not even Trump. Trump will invade Iran. He'll put himself in the most precarious situations and say, hey, forget the politics. I don't care. But I think even he realizes if I step on this third rail, I'm all done because I'm going to have to tell people really the truth about what's going on.
1: Well, a word to the wise that ought to be apparent to everybody. If you're collecting, you and your spouse, but you individually, a pretty good sized Social Security check as you worked hard over many years, you had better plan on at least a 20% haircut.
0: Yeah.
1: And it's going to happen within 5 years, if not sooner. How are you going to replace that when it happens? Not if, when it happens. Because they're not going to reduce the person who's a widow with a total of $1,200 per month. That's where their votes come from, okay?
0: Yeah.
1: They're going to go for the well-to-do, middle-class couple, say, well, you don't need all this money anyway. what are you going to do about it?
0: But I know. And
1: it's better you plan that in advance because it's going to happen.
0: You know, if you had taken the money that you put into Social Security all over your life and put it in some private fund, you'd be much better off. Because the return on the investment would be amazing compared to what you're going to get back from all that Social Security.
1: Especially if you're an employer, because you're putting in both sides.
0: Yeah.
1: Right? You're not putting in a one half like the employee is. If you're the employer yourself, you're putting in twice the money. I tell people on Social Security, I put into Social Security more than I take out every year. It's a negative financial transaction for me. Okay?
0: Yep. It's
1: again,
0: true.
1: You got self-employment tax. You got self-employment tax.
0: Oh, yeah.
1: They reduce your Social Security check because you're making too much money. You know, $600-$700 gets deducted from your Social Security Part B. It's just ridiculous.
0: It's crazy. I know. I mean, I was there a long time ago thinking it and saying it and saying, this is, you know, you got a pyramid scheme here. You keep raiding it and there's going to be a day of reckoning at some point. And there has to be. Let's just pray that the economy continues to do well, because at least the revenue will still be going into the Treasury. I know we're in negative territory here, but at least the revenue will still be going into the Treasury. Richard, I appreciate
1: Go ahead.
0: No, I was going to say, I appreciate the time and your expertise. And folks, Richard is a dear friend, but also an advertiser. I knew you were going to do that. Help to retire. I can't get away from it, Richard. I can't. I get no respect. I'm Rodney Dangerfield here.
1: That comes with the territory, Jim.
0: Yeah.
1: It comes with the territory.
0: All right. Best to Tricia, my friend. Thank you for the help.
1: Take care. Bye-bye.
0: Take care. All right. We're going to get to another segment, but should I, El Luco? Should I?
2: Why not?
0: You think so?
2: That's entertaining. Go ahead. I don't care.
0: All right. Okay. All right. Jim in Chicopee wants to say something about Social Security, and then we got to get to a break. Jim, and then I'll have to get to Trump derangement syndrome after the top of the hour. Ooh, and our favorite guest after 8:30, Tech Talk guru Craig Peterson. Yes, Jim, what do you want to say about Social Security?
3: Jim, I've always thought this was a little strange, and I want to bounce it off you for your thoughts. Could you tell me why somebody who makes $184,500 for annual income, why do they pay the same as trillionaire Elon Musk? Can you explain that one to me?
0: That's the way Social Security was set up. It's capped. The contribution is capped at a certain amount, and then that's it.
3: Maybe if it wasn't, there wouldn't be this huge deficit.
0: I don't know about that, because honestly, if Social Security wasn't the credit card of the government, both Democrats and Republicans, I think it would be a lot more solvent. As Richard said earlier, that lockbox, when you open it, it's got a bunch of IOUs in it. And eventually you have to pay that bill. So getting into the question of should everybody, first of all, Social Security was never intended to be the only source of income for a senior or an elder. Was never considered to be like what the Europeans do. You know, they give you 80% of your salary for the rest of your life. The Europeans, when you work in private sector, you basically have the same deal as people who work in the public sector here in the United States. You get 80% plus your health for the rest of your life. The average person does not.
3: Very quickly, Jim, a suggestion if they did this from the start.
0: Yeah.
3: What if whatever you put in for the system,
0: yeah,
3: and the government would give you whatever the cost of living was
0: That's
3: every
0: one.
3: Year, and then when you pull it out, you only get what you put into it, and then there never would have been a deficit.
0: Yeah, but if everybody said, I want to pull it out, because if people pulled it out, they'd have a boatload of money and they'd be able to drop that into something that would create income for them for the rest of their lives, the government would go bankrupt. Because most people would say, I'll take it. Give me my lump sum. I'll take it. Give me everything I put in. It's a pyramid scheme. There's not enough people paying in to be able to do that. Jim, I got to get to a break. I'm sorry. My friend Mike Armstrong, when we return, you're listening to the Jim Polito Show. You are not alone. Hi, it's Jim.
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6: Driving on 95 northbound, it's stop and go from Jefferson Boulevard up to 195. Southbound on 95, you're bumper to bumper. From Route 1 to Pawtucket down toward Atwells Avenue, then from 295 and Warwick down to Route 4. 195 westbound jammed up state line to the Washington Bridge. 195 eastbound, that's a rough ride from 95 to the Washington Bridge. Full length 610 connector, all brake lights heading over to 95. 146 southbound is an accident scene at Sales Hill Road in North Smithfield. Then you're delayed again in Middle Spring Avenue getting down to 95. 295 southbound, volume is building. Hartford Avenue, the Plainfield Pike. With your Southern New England traffic, I'm Andy Carboni.
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8: Mostly sunny and seasonable today. Temperatures heading into the upper 70s throughout the interior with low 70s at the beaches. Picture perfect with low humidity. Tomorrow, though, partly cloudy skies do move in along with a little more humidity in the upper 70s. I'm Storm Team 10 meteorologist Christina Ernie.
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15: NBA draft is a week away, and the rumors are out there. They've been out there a while. They're starting to heat up still. Three-way trade continues to be talked about. Celtics, Bucks, and another team. Giannis Antetokounmpo to Boston. Picks and a young player to Milwaukee, and Jaylen Brown to a third team. See if it happens. Meantime, World Cup in Atlanta. A lot of people's pick to win it all. Spain played Cape Verde, tiny country, first time in the World Cup. Number 2 in the world, Spain. Number 67 in the world, Cape Verde. Result, 0-0 draw. And that is an upset, even though you don't get the win. That turned the heads of everybody in the World Cup. Night off last night for the Red Sox and Yankees. Boston hosting Toronto tonight. Peyton Tolley going to be on the mound against Dylan Cease. And New York hosting the White Sox. Gerrit Cole gets the start. And Bleacher Report reporting that Major League Baseball teams getting ready to sell at the deadline, including the San Francisco Giants. One of the guys up for grabs, Rafael Devers. I'm Steve McDonald, News Radio 920, 104.7 FM.
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0: The Armstrong Advisory Group, and that's where Mike Armstrong comes from, and that's who creates the financial exchange. They put out a free guide every month, and we talk about it twice a month and tell you how you can get your hands on it. And this is an important one. It's all about understanding required minimum distributions. Even I know what RMD means now because I listen to Mike, but there's a lot you need to know. Joining us now, master of all millennials, Mike Armstrong. Good morning, sir.
17: Yeah, you know, it might have to do with the fact that we've produced this guide once every year and forced you asked you to talk about it every time.
0: But it's important.
17: It is pretty vitally important. Yeah,
0: yeah.
17: It is. In fact, the IRS is the one that came up with the term required. And so when the IRS says it's required, it tends to be one of those things that's pretty important. So, yeah, it's our guide for the month of June, and it's all about those distributions that you do have to take and can be a bit of a ticking time bomb if you ignore them.
0: It can be. So anyway, how do you calculate an RMD? I mean, you're of a certain age, you got a certain amount put away, and it's a big formula, isn't it?
17: Of course, you know, they could do something easy, but instead what they do is they produce what's called the Uniform Life Expectancy Table. Because Congress and the IRS figured out how to do this. And you take your age, you divide it by the life expectancy table, then you get a percentage, multiply that by the year-end balance. Long story short, it's complicated. But to simplify it a little bit, for most people these days, your required distribution is going to start at age 75. And at 75, it's around 4% of your combined retirement account balances. Traditional retirement account balances. By the time you're pushing 90, it's approaching 10% of those balances. So it is a sliding scale.

0: Well, the rules around this, you know, take the ones that I just explained and, you know, make it even more complicated. If you inherit one of these things, generally speaking, for most people, you're going to have a 10-year window to completely empty the account. It used to be thought that you could just do it all in year 10 if you wanted. That's no longer the case. Now the IRS has said, in addition, there's going to be a minimum amount that you have to take every year. So it's a minimum amount that you have to take while the account also has to be liquidated after 10 years. Immensely complicated. 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
1: Mike, thank you. I'll be listening today. 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
0: Thanks, Jim.
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9: Good morning, 8 o'clock. I'm John Babak. Here's what's happening. President Trump speaking out on the new deal with Iran. The president announcing the deal as he met with world leaders at the G7 summit in France on Monday. Vice President J.D. Vance also speaking out on Fox News.
10: We have the cards, and if they don't honor the commitment, we'll figure out what to do when we get there.
9: The vice president says it's a deal with consequences.
10: That's what the president has said. He wants us to work with the Iranians, with the international organizations, to destroy that stockpile of enriched material, because that does set them back a little bit further. We've already fundamentally destroyed their program, but that does set them back a little bit further.
9: In a Truth Social post out late Monday, the president said Iran has agreed to never have a nuclear weapon. The president says the story about the U.S. paying Iran $300 million is fake news. Eight people are dead after a B-52 bomber crashed at Edwards Air Force Base in California yesterday. It was supposed to be a routine training mission. The UFC president, Dana White, says that he is ruling out hosting another event like Sunday's Freedom 250 event at the White House. He says it's just too expensive to repeat. A criminal investigation's underway in New Jersey after an ICE agent was hit by a van. Police say that the incident began about 9:30 in the morning. When ICE agents tried to make an arrest, the suspect fled in a van, striking an

0: recognize officer who responded by shooting out the car's back window. And thousands of people are expected to flock to New York City for the Knicks' first ever ticker tape parade on Thursday. Knicks won the NBA championship over the weekend. The last time the Knicks won a championship in the 67-68 season, there were no parades. They did more informal gatherings during the Lindsay administration. Yankees and Red Sox were off last night, and more in 67.
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11: We shall never surrender.
12: I am so jealous of the Tartan Army. No, the Scots we're seeing all over the place. I have a lot of envy. And it's the left's fault. Good morning, everybody. Jim Polito here. Hey, don't forget, after 8:30, Tech Talk guru Craig Peterson. No, I got to give you the straight story here. I'm so jealous of them. I happen to, they're as far away from Foxborough as Worcester. I happen to be going through the Kelly Square area. And I saw what I believe are members of the Tartan Army. Now, these are the fans of Scotland, right? And Scotland's playing again, Luco, in your backyard, I think, Friday.
13: Yes.
12: Friday, yeah. And unfortunately, I'm going to be on the road at the time, so I'm going to have to... I can listen to it with the iHeartRadio app.
13: Yeah.
12: But I won't be able to watch. I'm going to be on the road. And so as the U.S. is playing Friday, I think, too. Anyway, they're all over southern New England, and they're from Scotland, and everybody is really having a great time celebrating with them, and it's infectious.
13: Great time.
12: Great time. It's infectious. Hey, they're all over your hometown, buddy.
13: Oh, yes, I know.
12: Yeah.
13: Not to tell me twice.
12: But
13: hey, I don't mind them. It's not a problem.
12: No, no, I think it's great. I'm envious of them. Do you know why? If I grabbed 10 of them, pulled them aside,
13: yeah,
12: and said, hey, look, I want to talk to you about politics. First of all, I'd say, why? But the second thing is I would find people with diametrically opposed political leanings. Like, for example, in Scotland, they were years ago, they were all about, we want to break off from the United Kingdom. We're our own country. I mean, they do have their own legislative body.
13: Yeah.
12: But they want to break off from the United Kingdom because, you know, the United Kingdom is England, Wales, Scotland, Northern Ireland.
13: Right.
12: They were going to break off.
13: Speaking of Ireland, do you ever think Ireland will fully break off from the UK?
12: Northern Ireland?
13: Yeah.
12: I'll tell you, with the way things are going right now, they've got the Catholics and the Protestants agreeing with each other, fighting side by side in Northern Ireland against the mass migration and that terrible, senseless murder.
13: They don't usually agree. Usually.
12: No, they it's kind of a long... That's putting it lightly.
13: Yeah, that is putting it lightly.
12: But and whether or not they would ever unite with the Republic of Ireland, I don't know. But I'll tell you, they're side by side right now in Northern Ireland. Who would ever think you could make that happen? Well, yeah, you have a Sudanese guy try to cut the head off of a Northern Ireland citizen, and there you go. But anyway, Scotland wanted to break off. I'll bet I could find five people in that crowd who said, yeah, Scotland should be independent, and another five would say, no, we should stay in the UK. And yet, they're all together and they're here celebrating their country. Meanwhile, the left doesn't want to celebrate the 250th anniversary, doesn't want to celebrate America no matter what anniversary it is, because they think we're the problem. Imagine if we were overseas playing somewhere. I wonder if you'd have a bunch of Americans united, or if somebody, God forbid, had on a Make America Great Again hat, half of the crowd would say, oh, I don't want to stand with him. Or if they found out, oh, you're a Trump supporter. Trump derangement is a real mental illness, folks. It is real. I don't think they have Scotland independence derangement syndrome in Scotland. And I'm sure when they're back home, they're fighting it out. I'm sure they are. But we have a country. Well, just listen. So, El Luco, we talked about this earlier. I didn't know this. While Trump was holding his 250th celebration with the UFC fight on his birthday, Sunday, on Flag Day, Sunday, yeah. on the 251st anniversary of the U.S. Army, on Sunday, all those things rolled into one.
13: Yeah.
12: While he was celebrating that, Democrats had, are you ready for this? A YouTube streaming No Kings event called Rise Up, Sing Out, A Concert for the First Amendment. I didn't know about it until yesterday. And I pay attention to things, folks. I had no idea this was going on. And who was there? Well, kind of dried up, smelly old hippie types.
13: Oh, I thought you were going to say you.
12: No.
13: Because as yeah, Jimmer would say.
12: Yeah, right.
13: Well, you liberal slip of showing, you, Jim.
12: He's, by the way, sending me amazing pictures from his trip out in the National Parks.
13: When's he
12: going to
13: be back?
12: Not till next week. Not till next week. Yeah, he's. It's a 2-week trip for him. That's Jimmer, everybody.
13: So we got to wait another whole week to hear this guy.
12: Say it louder again. Do it again.
13: Oh, we got to wait a whole week to, you know, to see this guy, hear this guy again.
12: That's how Jimmer talks. That's Jimmer. He's having a great time, though, and it is beautiful.
13: Great time.
12: Great time. So Jane Fonda put it together. The right off the bat, if you got Jane Fonda associated with some type of event, I'm out. No thanks. I can still see her with the helmet on at the North Vietnamese anti-aircraft battery, sitting there and playing with the guys, probably sleeping with them. Who knows? No, I'm not afraid to say that. Not at all. I have no respect for Jane Fonda, none whatsoever. And she hasn't changed her stripes, and she hasn't really made amends for what she did there, which was treason. But hey, it was the Vietnam War. You could get away with whatever you wanted if you were, you know. But anyway, let's go first to Robert De Niro, who, wow, he's doing a great job acting like someone who has severe mental illness.
14: The phrase, we all love our country, stuck in my throat. Because our country isn't so lovable right now.
12: Why? Because Donald Trump's president? Okay. I loved my country when Obama was president. I loved my country when Biden was president. Doesn't matter who's president. If Kamala Harris, Harris had won, I still would have loved my country. I probably would have been out of a job, though, because I can imagine what she would have done with freedom of speech. Oh, and by the way, this is called A Concert for the First Amendment, this event that Jane Fonda put together. Really? Yeah, I know it is a joke because you guys don't like the First Amendment at all. But let's let Robert continue with his great thespian skills in being a deranged person.
14: I hate to say it, but loving our country is starting to sound like an abused spouse saying they love their abuser.
12: Well, you might know something about that. I don't know. Imagine that. You're being abused by the country. How are you being abused by the country, Bobby boy? Yeah, thanks. Yeah, cheer at that. That was interesting.
14: I can't love a country that's led by a racist, misogynist, xenophobic tyrant.
12: Give me all the evidence of that. Please, give me all the... Right. Give me all... You like to throw around the words, but now give me the evidence. He's a tyrant. If he was a tyrant, you wouldn't be speaking there. If he was truly a tyrant, you wouldn't be there.
14: And let me just say it. I can't love the country that's led by Donald Trump.
12: Yeah, you can't. And that's unfortunate because that's the system we have. The people elected him. He was elected by the people. Sorry, won the popular vote, won the electoral vote, won all the swing states. Bobby, sorry, a little bit. I think you're crazy. A little bit crazy. Now let's go next to the fact that the left doesn't understand why they can't appeal to men. Well, Trump had a UFC fight, and you had Bette Midler singing.
15: Oh,

0: fascists are bound to lose. Okay, so we're all fascists now. I see. That's helpful. Call us that name. We're fascists. How are we fascists? You folks, do you remember COVID, what you did to the media with COVID? Do you remember Hunter's laptop, what you did with Hunter's laptop? Do you remember all the charges, you folks? You took every opportunity you could to shut down Donald Trump. And every time you indicted him, his popularity grew. And that, you know what? That warmed my heart. That warmed my heart. Do you know why? Because people said, you're breaking the law. You're using the law like a tyrant. You're using lawfare. People saw it, and they saw it for being wrong. And instead of ganging up on Trump and getting the pitchforks and the torches, they said, this is your problem, guys. You're the fascists. More on this when we return. You're listening to the Jim Polito Show. You are not alone.
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0: Yeah, so they've got Bette Midler, and they've got Robert De Niro, and they've got Jane Fonda. Meanwhile, at the White House, they've got a UFC fight. Now, hold on a second, because I know what my lefty friends are going to say. They're going to say, yeah, real good, appealing to men. How about the guy who got up and said Michelle Obama is a man? And that was a UFC fighter. They're all clutching their pearls like that's disgusting. These are the same people who told us that they wish that the shooter in Butler, Pennsylvania had better aim. Remember that? These are the people who laughed when Charlie Kirk, and continue to laugh, with Charlie Kirk's assassination. But saying Michelle Obama is a man is the ultimate insult. Now, hold on a second, before lest you think, I don't have an issue with that. I don't think you should do that. That's not very nice. The president didn't say it, but somebody on the White House grounds said it. Okay. So, Sunny Hostin on The View yesterday, no, I didn't watch it. She came out and said, hey, this is typical racism, equating black women with men. Like, I don't know where that ever came from. I have no idea where that ever came from. The Rolling Stones song, Brown Sugar, it didn't say anything about slave women being men. You know what I mean? I haven't heard that anywhere. That's a new one to me. But hey, they make it up as they go along anyway. Right. I wouldn't do it. I don't think it's appropriate. You know, there's a lot of memes out there about her being a man, just like there is for Bridget Macron. And she's white. She's about as white as you can get. So I guess, is that typical white French women who marry people younger than their kids? Are they, you know, I wouldn't do it. And again, I know some people who are quite normal, not deranged, and they suspect that she's a man, that this is some big conspiracy. But anyway, put that aside. You think it's disgusting that it happened on the White House lawn? Okay. Do you remember men flashing manufactured breasts during a pride ceremony on the White House lawn back in 2023? Do you remember drag queens all over the White House lawn mingling with children? You didn't get upset about that, did you? Oh, and by the way, having fights at the White House, Teddy Roosevelt used to have boxing matches, wrestling matches, a lot of stuff like that at the White House. Do you remember that? Do you know your history? Okay, so he had a UFC fight there. Big deal. You know what? That appeals to men. That appeals to kind of regular people. Okay, I'm not a big UFC fan, but I know El Luco. Danny is really a big UFC. Oh, yeah. Big UFC fan. He likes that stuff. He likes wrestling, too. You know, professional wrestling, too. But he likes...
1: I didn't know that about him.
0: Oh, yeah. If you want to know something about UFC, you just ask Danny. He'll tell you. But anyway, that appeals to men. You know, after the disaster of Kamala Harris's run for president, they hired an overweight lesbian woman to try to figure out why Democrats weren't appealing to men. That was a self-fulfilling prophecy. Not that an overweight lesbian may not know market research and things like that and be able to do it, but it's just kind of like, you hired an overweight lesbian to find out how you can appeal to men and why you didn't appeal to men. I could have saved you the money. You got a soy boy like Gavin Newsom and Tim Walz and others. That's why you're not appealing to men. Sorry. UFC appeals to men. And again, before you get upset about the whole Michelle Obama thing, do you think it was appropriate for transgender women, which are really men, with manufactured breasts, flashing manufactured breasts? I mean, those that were enhanced by probably estrogen injections, but also breast implants. And they were flashing them on the White House lawn. And then drag queens mixing with the kids and telling stories and all. Yeah, sure. And again, what's been said about Melania Trump? I mean, think about the things that have been said about Melania Trump. and you're concerned about one UFC. But that is the selective outrage of the left. That is the hypocrisy of the left. And it proves one of the foundations of this show that we always talk about. Whatever the left is accusing you of, just turn it around, because they're doing it. When they talk about we're saving the First Amendment, no, you're not. You actually don't like the First Amendment. You're teaching kids in school, and even Biden said it, well, the First Amendment kind of has some limits. No, it really doesn't. It really doesn't. Sorry. But they want it to be that way. Oh, you said something about COVID that we don't agree with? It's got to be censored. Go to social media and tell them, if you don't censor this, you're in trouble with us. Yeah. No, that's defending the First Amendment. If somebody says something about Hunter's laptop, no, censored. You can't even share that story on social media. I remember on Twitter, under the previous ownership, I tested it when people were saying it. I tried to share the New York Post story about the laptop from hell with friends on Twitter at the time. It was Twitter. Couldn't do it. It was blocked. If you posted something about COVID, they automatically put a thing underneath. If they didn't delete it, they put a thing underneath that said, well, you should look at this, this, and this. I don't know if that's true. That's the left, and they can't love our country. That's why I'm jealous of the Tartan Army. We just don't have that. In this country, they can't celebrate the country as long as Trump is president. Hey, our big and best guest, Craig Peterson. When we return, you're listening to the Jim Polito Show. You are not alone.
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0: Welcome back. He is here. He is the Tech Talk guru. He is our favorite guest. And Eluco, he is a
1: great guy.
0: Great guy, Craig Peterson. Good morning, sir.
2: Hey, good morning. Yes, indeed, it is. I love this weather.
0: Yeah, this is. For a Canadian like yourself, a former Canadian, excuse me, like yourself, this is. Hey, speaking of Canada, have you seen Rush is out on the road again, right? Have you seen the woman, the German woman, who is filling in for Neil Peart?
2: No, I haven't. No.
0: I want you to look it up. Her name is Annika Nils, and they're currently doing a reunion tour. You know, after Neil Peart's death, they really didn't do anything, but they decided to cash in, do a reunion tour. And no, I've seen video. She's amazing. She's basically just doing everything Neil Peart did. I mean, he wrote all the stuff, but she can do it, and especially Tom Sawyer, which is, if you read anything about the guys in Rush, they'll tell you that was the most difficult song we ever put together. There's time changes in it. There's all this crazy progressive stuff they were experimenting with. And even Geddy Lee didn't realize it was going to be a hit. He said, when we finally finished the song, I had had enough of it, you know, recording it. Yeah. And there's a great little drum solo in the middle of that, and she just nails it. You got to see it. And she's from Germany. Yeah. Annika Nils, Nilles, Annika Nils. And it's wild to see a woman doing that. Yeah.
2: Yeah, on the drums. Yeah, good for her.
0: Yeah.
2: That's pretty cool. I went to a concert, and it was Earth, Wind, and Fire, I guess is who it was.
0: Yeah.
2: And it wasn't Earth, Wind, and Fire, right? It was it was one guy.
0: One guy left,
2: in a wheelchair. Yeah, exactly. And it's just, oh my gosh, I don't know. I can't take it. I thought I was getting younger, not older.
0: Oh, yeah. And then, like, Frankie Valli, he's out there now just lip-syncing. He looks like he's already been embalmed, really, seriously. And he's got, like, a great band, great backup singers, and then he's just lip-syncing, and it's awful. It's sad. Yeah. But, hey, let's get to something really, really awful. And, wow, my friend the Gladiator is telling me he got front row for Rush at Mohegan because they're coming there.
2: Oh, wow.
0: Look at him, huh? But anyway, hey, the Federal Trade Commission put out a big warning this week about a nasty jury duty scam. And this one's pretty realistic, isn't it?
2: Yeah. Yeah, it is. It's something else to see what's going on. There's so much, and it's so bad. But, yeah, what they're trying to do is get you to respond, right, as always. The thing looks very legitimate, and they've got this arrest warrant on it. We've seen this type of scam before. In fact, speaking of videos, I love this sheriff who got a call from a scammer saying that she had to go and buy some Amazon gift certificates at the local store or online, or they're going to send the sheriff to arrest her. And it was the sheriff that they were talking to. And she videotaped the whole thing. It was absolutely fantastic. But it looks real. It's case number. It's got the court seal. It's got your own name, address. Now, remember, these hosers have access now to almost everything about you.
0: Yeah.
2: They know not just your email address like in days of old. You know, they know everything. In fact, I've got on my website, I've got a little service that's absolutely free, of course, but it lets you check your email to see what those hosers know about you.
0: Yeah.
2: And so now they're sending emails with all the correct information. They know where you live. They know where you work. They know what your salary is. They probably know which cars you have. It depends, right? They've got all of this stuff. So they can make something now for less than a penny that makes it look extremely real to try and get you to click on it.
0: Yeah.
2: And, you know, missing jury duty, you know, you see something like that and you kind of your heart moves into your stomach, moves into your throat, after your heart.
0: Yeah.
2: And it's, yeah, it just, my gosh. So people are responding to it. And as you might imagine, I got a legitimate one in the mail from the federal courthouse, right? That's what you expect.
0: That's what you expect. In the mail. And it's almost like with the IRS, I tell people, the IRS doesn't text you or email you. They either mm-hmm. send a letter or they knock on the door. That's from the folks from the criminal division of the IRS. They knock on the door. Some places I've seen them kick in a door. I saw them go after a mobster by kicking in the door. Yeah. They had a no-knock warrant, and I would prefer the FBI come than the IRS Criminal Enforcement Bureau. I would rather they...
2: Yeah,
0: we don't
2: really... Yeah, you don't think about that much, though, do you? How many is it now? There's like 40 different federal agencies that have SWAT teams.
0: Oh, yeah. Yeah, that's a little. We're getting a little too much there. But I just know CI. No, but it was IRS. If I saw that on the back, IRS CI, I went, oh, these are not the guys to mess with. They're not the guys because they have more power than the FBI.
2: Yeah, well, then that really goes right to the core of this problem with these hosers.
0: Yes,
2: because they know you're going to respond.
0: Right,
2: And it's absolutely crazy. So we've had someone forward one of these to us.
0: Yeah.
2: Because I've got this for the safety system set up. So it delves into all of it. And we had a serious look at what they had done, what the hosers had done. And it's incredible. But this is getting worse. It's going to keep getting worse. And I'm kind of concerned, particularly for seniors, like my mother has pretty bad dementia. And, you know, she responds to these types of things.
0: Yeah.
2: She gets all worried about it. And, you know, that's true as you get older because, you know, there's less to fall back on.
0: That's a shame. That is a shame. We're talking with Craig Peterson, folks, our tech talk guru. Now, I just pulled that story from this week's insider notes that he puts together. It's how I prep for this segment, but you can get his insider notes. Everybody can. No charge, no obligation, no pestering from him. You don't end up on some list. No. Craig Peterson does it the right way. And this is great information. Some of it he writes and some of it he curates from news out there online. And the one one really caught my attention. The caller ID says your bank. The voice sounds human, but both are fake. That was a great article.
2: Yeah, it is a real bad thing. We're talking almost $1 billion to that specific type of fraud.
0: Yeah.
2: Isn't that something, right?
0: It is.
2: 22,000 of them. Yeah, so it does. Everything about it looks like it's your bank. And the caller ID, people don't realize it, but it's not reliable, right?
0: I could
2: call you and put any phone number I want you on. I could call you with your local police department's phone number. You know, that's all possible with technology today. Now, there are some safeguards in place that kind of help with that. But when you're talking about a call that's originating outside of the country, some of those calls, in fact, can use, the fake caller ID.
0: Yeah.
2: And our systems here don't know that. They think this is a legitimate caller ID. Although most of the stuff that's coming in from out of the country, you know, we're talking about your bank right now, but most of the stuff that's coming in from out of the country has a country code on it.
0: So
2: that's a dead giveaway, right? So what these guys are doing now, and we kind of talked about this a few months ago, is they're setting up a call center, if you will, in the U.S. They have a lot of these things set up. So what they'll do is they'll approach someone and say, hey, we need to put some equipment in your apartment or house or whatever it might be. Or sometimes they just go ahead and lease some space, right? An apartment's all they need. And then they set up these boxes, and these boxes have multiple SIMs in them, over 100 SIMs. Now, those are the things that identify your phone to the phone carriers, right? And then, so the FBI has shut down some of these and had as many as 3,000 of these SIMs. So those are individual phone numbers hooked up to computers that can now, and they do, they send text messages and then make phone calls. And it is so cheap now to impersonate a voice, a human voice, and it's quite effective that they've kind of switched over to doing that. So instead of having to deal with the international call problem, they're making a local call with a real phone number on a real U.S. carrier, and they are fooling you for very, very good reason. So as always, you get something like this, you hang up, and you call the bank back. This happened to me, right? So I'm driving, and I get a phone call from my bank, maybe. I'm not sure. The phone number wasn't right, but I had applied for a credit card. So I figured, well, I'll answer it anyways.
0: Yeah.
2: So I answered the phone in the car, and the guy was talking, saying, yeah, okay, I'm so-so bank, and I need this information from you. And I said, I don't know who you are.
0: Yeah.
2: I'm not giving you that information. And so he repeatedly refused to give me any details about it.
0: Yeah.
2: You know, he didn't say I was applying for a credit card. He didn't, nothing, right?
0: Yeah.
2: So I hung up. And then I called the number that I had for the bank.
0: Yeah.
2: And they transferred me over to the credit card people who said, yes, indeed, let's talk about it. Sorry, but we can't divulge information when we make a phone call. But they did say I did the right thing by hanging up on them because how do I know who they really are nowadays?
0: Right, right. And that is, I have done it. I have done it. And like I was on with Lufthansa the other day, and a long story, I'm getting a rebate from them, but they said, what number, you know, what's your phone number? And I said, you should know it. It's right there.
2: Yes.
0: I called you on it. And they said, I know, but I have to verify it. And I said, okay. And gave them the number, you know? And so, you know, it gets to you after a while. And then that's what makes it even more difficult, right? Because they're trying to make sure on their end that they're doing everything right.
2: Well, they've got a neat trick now that they do. This is mostly banks, but they do voice sampling when you call, and they'll have you talk for 30 seconds or so. They'll ask you some questions. They don't really care what the answers are.
0: Yeah,
2: maybe they do care. But they're doing voice sampling and coming up with a voice print for you.
0: Wow.
2: So that when you call in again, just talking, you talking for 5 or 10 seconds is enough for them to identify you.
0: So they say, this is Jim Polito. Listen to those dulcet tones. This has got to be Jim Polito.
2: Oh, so, the girls, they go crazy.
0: Right. Yeah, of course they do. Now, how do folks get all this great information from you?
2: All right. CraigPeterson.com. CraigPeterson.com. You'll get my free weekly newsletter.
0: Yep.
2: And there's a lot of stuff. I try and tell you what to do, not just what the problems are.
0: No, it's great. And listen, you make sure you check out Erica Nils. You're going to be impressed. You're really going to be impressed. She's, Neil Peart would be impressed. She's very, very good. And the band sounds great live still. So it's good.
2: Nice.
0: Craig, take care, my friend.
2: All right, you too.
0: Always a pleasure. Bye-bye. All right, hey, Maddie, I'm talking to you, Maddie. I think you're in the car right now. You're going to school. Stick around, Maddie. Don't go anywhere. You're listening to the Jim Polito Show. You are not alone.
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Maddie, I hope you're listening. Stick around, Maddie. I'm going to get to you. I know you're in the car, but I've got a message for you. But first, I need to just do a little bit of news here, Maddie, so if you can stick with me. The Iranian team is upset. Now, first of all, they're playing in California, but they have to stay in Tijuana, the team, which is not a big inconvenience, okay? Now, the Iranian team planned to stay in California after the game for recovery. And then this was Monday night, and then returned to Tijuana on Tuesday, which is where they're staying. Now, they had a 2-2 draw against New Zealand on Monday night. Well, the United States said, nope, you got to go back now. Now, look, I'm all for being, you know, like the spirit of the Olympics. They used to stop wars and everything else. And, yeah, we're at war with them. I don't have a problem with, though, telling them, hey, look, guys, you got to go back. You know, we're letting you in the country. We're doing all this. You got to go back. I don't have a problem with this whatsoever. And I don't know if the guys on the team

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5: A quiet residential neighborhood erupts in chaos. Carmine Galante, the feared boss of the Bonanno crime family, lies dead, his cigar still clutched between his teeth.
6: Masked men walked into Joe and Mary's luncheonette in Brooklyn today and gunned down Carmine Galante, a man believed to be the most powerful mafia chieftain in the country.
5: The execution sent shockwaves through the criminal underworld and set the stage for one of the most pivotal criminal cases in New York City history. From the minds behind the acclaimed television series comes Law and Order: Criminal Justice System. This isn't a scripted drama. These are real stories told by the people who have lived them.
7: My father should have been a dead man.
5: 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But the murder of Carmine Galante marked the beginning of the end. Discover how a group of young prosecutors took on the mafia, and with the help of law enforcement, brought down its most powerful figures. I'm Anasiga Nicolazzi, and from Wolf Entertainment and iHeart Podcasts, this is Law & Order Criminal Justice System.
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0: Anna in Texas, and flood watches in Houston. More than 5 inches of rain are reported over 3 hours in the suburbs.
1: First potential cyclone for the Atlantic Basin this year is not expected to reach hurricane status, but it will make a landfall near the Texas-Louisiana line before heading northeast towards Mississippi.
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0: revolution. Yeah, we're coming to your city. Gonna play our guitars and sing you a country song. 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
1: All right, hour two, Sean Hannity Show, toll-free. It's 800-941-SEAN if you want to be a part of the program. All right, so last night I got to spend time with the vice president of our country, of the United States, J.D. Vance. And J.D. has been trying to explain what this deal is with Iran. And for a lot of people, there are a lot of questions, and that's fair. And the best part is he answered every unanswered question. Not every question is answered yet, because we're at the, you know, this is not the deal points, but they're saying in principle that they've agreed to it. There's been so much BS out there about what is not in the deal that the vice president got to clarify, not true, not true, not true. So it kind of became point by point. Now, if you listen to this radio show yesterday, as I mentioned earlier, I had laryngitis. I did the podcast. It's 5 minutes till 9. I'm live.

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of the Jesse Kelly Show on a magnificent Tuesday. It has already been a spectacular time. We're going to do some J.D. Vance America 2028, but politically being demoted. We'll do a little of that talk this hour. We'll talk about the SPLC boss funneling $1.2 billion to her neo-Nazi boyfriend. Somali professors, emails, fried apple pie, all that and so much more coming up in the second hour of the world famous Jesse Kelly Show. So if you missed last hour, I'm not going to recap it for you. It was a lot of it was a lead up to this. It was a lot of explanation on things and things that are happening politically and global alliances and things like that. Now, let's talk about J.D. Vance, Vice President J.D. Vance. Historically, if you want to be president of the United States of America, J.D. Vance being the vice president kind of put himself in the driver's seat for that, because being vice president oftentimes, not always, but oftentimes has been the avenue to take to become president. A variety of reasons for that, but let's focus on some of them right now. For one, don't ever discount the fundraising aspect of it. You have to raise a lot of money to become president of the United States of America. We had this talk before that anybody who ever becomes president, doesn't matter how much you love them, they will undoubtedly have associates you don't care for because they need to associate with so many people in order to raise the money. You pick anyone out there, it doesn't matter, it can be Trump, fans, but it can be anybody who's ever been president. You go down the list of people who are on the in their Rolodex, if I have to use an old term, there are going to be names in there that go, wait, what? You talked to that guy? He's the spawn of Satan. Yeah, the spawn of Satan wrote a $100,000 check. We don't like that part of politics, but that's reality. Welcome to adulthood. So being vice president, where does it put him? It puts him right next to Donald Trump. All those people wanting to stroke checks to Donald Trump, get next to Donald Trump, they're going to undoubtedly run into J.D. Vance at this thing or that thing from time to time. I'll tell you something. I think I can tell you this now. Yeah, it's not some big top secret thing. I'll tell you something. The last time I was in Montana, I think this happened while I was there or just after I left. I don't want to tell you the wrong thing, but last time I was in Montana, I found out, I think it was from my sister, that the airport had been shut down for a little bit. Why? J.D. Vance flew into Montana, not for a public event, although he's done public events in Montana. There's this uber wealthy community of, I don't even think millionaires can get in there. I think it's all billionaires. Yeah, Chris, there's this billionaire community in Montana, which I'm not going to name here. You can go look it up yourself. J.D. Vance, as quietly as the vice president can, flew into town and was whisked off to God knows how big of a mansion to do what? Raise money. You know what that looks like. You can use your imagination. You've seen the movies. 50, 100 people all dolled up in fancy gowns at some mansion cocktail party where they're serving caviar and Dom Perignon. And J.D. Vance walks out of there with $500,000 for his super PAC because he's the freaking vice president. Being the vice president puts you close enough to power that you're going to have a leg up on the other people. Now let's focus on the Trump aspect of this. Donald Trump is not 100% in primaries and things like that, but there is no better indicator, and it's been this way for 10 years, there's no better indicator of which Republican is going to win the primary than focusing on the one that gets endorsed by Donald Trump. Donald Trump is by a mile the most powerful, influential person

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3: France takes down Senegal 3-1 in group play action. French star Kylian Mbappe scores twice to become the country's all-time leading goal scorer. Mbappe now has 58 career goals. Two more matches are on the docket for today, including defending champion Argentina taking on Algeria at 9 o'clock.
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4: Potential terror attack stopped. I'm Lee Silicera, Fox News. The FBI says it broke up a plot to target last weekend's UFC event at the White House.
5: Federal officials have made arrests in California, Missouri, Nebraska, and Ohio, and continue to investigate a network accused of planning to set off explosive drones and sniper fire at Sunday's UFC Freedom 250 event. The FBI became aware of the plot last Wednesday after a parent of 19-year-old Tyson Proper alerted police to concerning behavior. He was